0: Welcome to the Power Trip Morning Show. It's Tuesday, May 19th of 2026. I'm Corey Cove. That's Chris Hockey. There's Paul Meat Sauce Lambert. Zachary's here. Bonus in a second. Marnie in a second. My San Antonio Spurs are up 1-0. You know, again, you know how Ben yesterday said he doesn't like betting on golf because he doesn't watch golf anyway, right? Yeah. It was beautiful outside on Sunday. He's like, I wasn't going to watch that. Why would I bet on it? And I'm starting to agree with that mostly as well. It's more fun to bet on it than watch it. Again, you know, I got money in the Spurs, thanks to my dad. I stayed up and watched the entire game. Double overtime ended at 10:45. I forget exactly what time it ended. Double overtime. Hell of a game.
1: Yeah, I saw they won this morning. They're going to sweep that team.
0: No, I don't think they're sweeping.
1: I mean, OKC. Wemby had 41 points and 20-something, 4 rebounds? No one can stop him. I mean, Hawk talked about it for so long today that I had to be like, buddy, I got to go turn the show on and get this started.
0: You have to prep, too.
1: Yeah, I mean, yeah. Yeah.
2: Take a nap many times.
1: But he was into it as well. And he's going to win money.
3: All seriousness?
1: Yeah.
3: We're not done talking about basketball?
0: No. Not yet. We're down to the Final Four.
3: I thought the Wolves lost.
0: They sure did, but the Spurs have not. Let's go.
3: No one cares.
1: You're going to win money.
3: No one cares.
1: You're going to win money.
3: No one cares.
0: If you think the Thunder are going to get swept, I'll bet the opposite.
1: Nah. But I just don't. It's just, I don't know how you can stop Wemby for 4 games.
3: I can't.
1: Right? Yeah, you've tried.
3: Actually, you know how I'd stop him?
1: How?
3: I don't turn on my television.
1: Oh, that's sad. Yeah, I didn't watch it either, but I was watching the hockey game.
0: Yeah, our guy, Toast.
1: Yeah.
0: It's over for sucks. Jason Zucker.
3: Oh, is it really?
0: Yep, overtime loss. The Montreal Canadiens win in Buffalo, Game 7. So the Canadiens moving on to the Eastern Conference Finals. Jason Zucker and the Sabres done.
1: Yeah. That sucks.
0: Sure does.
1: Yeah. When they tied it, I thought they were going to come back and win, and then they lost an OT. Terrible, hideous, over.
4: Not the greatest goal either.
1: No, not great.
4: Goalie, yeah, threw his helmet down the tunnel. He was not happy.
1: Yeah, it wasn't good.
4: A great game other than that.
0: Sports, man.
1: Yeah. I like sports.
4: Yeah, then flipping over to NBA, watching the double overtime. It was a good sports night.
0: Yeah, how great was that game, Zachary? You were up. I saw you on Twitter when I was still watching it.
4: Yeah, no, it was...
0: game was unbelievable. If every NBA game was like that, it would be wildly popular.
1: Yeah.
0: But that, unfortunately, there's nothing like that in the regular season ever. It was awesome. Last night's game was awesome. And I was cheering for the Spurs, so it was extra awesome, but in general, awesome game.
4: It was like defense. It was crazy.
0: Yep, tons of drama.
1: I mean, if they win this, they have to be heavy favorites to win the whole thing, right?
0: Favorites, maybe not heavy, but they'll be favored. Whoever comes out of the West is winning.
1: Yeah.
0: Yes, sir.
1: Yeah.
0: What time is it?
1: Cat can't slow him down. Cat's got nothing. Cat can't slow down Wemby. The police can't stop him. Your mama can't, whatever the bit common says is. Yeah, I just... When you watch a game like that last night, I didn't
0: understand. You didn't.
1: No, but I'm making like a statement about it. When you see
0: Tell me what you learned from what you didn't see last night.
1: Well, I didn't see anything.
3: Two Joes and a cup of Joe.
1: When you see the 41-24 points, there was no way the Wolves were ever going to beat them.
0: You know, it's double overtime, right?
1: So yeah, his stats get skewed
0: because
1: they
0: played double overtime.
1: Yeah, but still, though.
0: Yeah, he was fantastic.
1: Dominating.
4: And still, you throw the ball high enough, and he's the only one who can get it.
1: Correct.
4: And I don't know why they don't just do that play every time.
1: Like domination.
3: Like, back up and throw the ball to Randy Moss. He's open.
1: Yes, 100%. Correct. Same exact thing.
0: Yep.
1: You can't stop it. So I don't know how they expect anybody to stop it.
3: You can't even hope to contain it.
1: Correct. If you have Chet Holmgren and you can't slow it down, nobody else can. They're going to win the championship.
0: I'm telling you, everybody... That no one on Twitter and no one on they can't stop talking about how Wemby and Chet hate each other.
1: Yeah, hate each other.
0: Hate each other.
1: Doesn't it go back to like some kind of like youth thing?
0: Sure.
1: Yeah.
0: I like actual dislike in the NBA. That's pretty rare.
1: Yeah.
0: Well, pretty good, man. All right.
3: Yeah. There you go, man.
0: So there's that.
3: Yeah. Cool.
0: Anything what time else is going it? On? Nope. That's it.
3: Nothing?
0: No. That was it.
3: Really?
0: Yeah, that was it.
3: Oh. That seems like less than I'd hope for. Somebody's got it. Their turkey's done.
1: Can I ask you a question?
3: Who?
0: Can't wait.
1: Oh. You know how the time I told you I saw a ghost and then you guys got mad that I didn't share it until like the last 30 seconds of the show?
0: Yeah, and then the next day you told it and it was a railroad crossing sign.
1: So yesterday,
0: oh boy,
1: my wife texts me and says, hey, the fuse on the microwave is out. Will you go downstairs and fix it? And I said, sure. So I go downstairs.
3: Are you sure that text was meant for you?
1: Maybe, maybe not. And I flip the switch back over, right? Gives me the, you know, when it's like kind of crooked one way and then you just flip it back. You know how to flip a switch, right?
0: My God.
1: Well, I don't know. Maybe no, you right. don't.
3: Maybe you don't. Maybe you don't.
1: Yeah.
3: Maybe you don't. Do you?
1: Your Corey? Fancy house might not have all those weird things.
0: I don't have breakers.
1: Anyway.
3: Break 1-9.
1: So you go up. So I go upstairs. I have proof that something is following me around. I go upstairs.
3: Is he about 1 year old and about a foot tall?
1: No, besides him. And my iPad that has been closed since Sunday when the golf was on is closed. It's never been opened. It hasn't been opened. No one has opened it. And it's just playing some random soccer game over in Europe. That I'll show you. Here, I'll show you.
0: Care.
1: No, I know you.
3: So you're saying the ghost is a soccer fan?
1: I don't know what the ghost is, but the ghost, the iPad is fully closed.
3: Right.
1: And it's like it would be like a laptop closed playing something. It was terrifying because all I did was switch the microwave back on. And that must have sparked something in the energy of my home. The ghost didn't like it, so it started playing random soccer on my iPad. I'll show you the video.
0: Now I know what Chris feels like when we talk about basketball.
3: I want to go back to basketball.
1: Okay, but I'm just saying, my iPad just started playing soccer highlights. Not open, fully closed, off.
0: Only one playing. Explanation.
1: Well, I don't know if it's a ghost, but it's weird, man.
3: Stick to your guns. If you think it's a ghost, then you say it's a ghost.
1: Yeah, maybe it is. Maybe it's the wizard man that follows me around.
3: Oh, so you think he's attached to you now?
1: I think so. I think he's followed me from home to home.
3: Yeah, as in crazy person home to crazy person
1: yeah.
3: home?
1: Yeah. But that doesn't just happen. It doesn't just start playing. I wasn't
0: planes
1: watching.
0: Don't just disappear.
1: Correct. But if I was watching soccer and all of a sudden, like, which I would never do, but if all of a sudden my
0: this
1: iPad
0: ghost does,
1: just started
0: he
1: playing
0: likes it.
1: The soccer that I was watching, or if like all of a sudden it was just golf highlights, I'd go, well, that's kind of weird, but that's what I was watching.
0: What if
1: I wasn't
0: found out today
1: soccer.
0: That it actually is a ghost, but it's Pele?
1: And he just likes...
0: Yeah, the Pele, the spirit of Pele somehow is trapped in Plymouth, Minnesota in your house. So all he wants to do is try to listen to soccer highlights because he can't see him. He didn't even open the iPad.
1: No, he
0: but
1: didn't
0: he wants
1: even
0: to
1: it.
0: Hear him.
1: He just started playing.
0: Mm-hmm.
1: I just think that's weird because I went downstairs, flipped the switch on the microwave.
0: Which has nothing to do with the story.
1: Correct. No, but it does because right after I did that, I could hear my iPad making weird noises.
3: Yeah. Like what? Like a rah, rah, rah.
1: No, it was playing some stupid soccer highlight.
3: Oh, I see what you're saying. So the stupid noise was a soccer highlight.
1: During the break, I'll show you the video.
0: I don't care.
3: I would like
0: I don't
3: to
0: want
3: see
0: to see
3: it.
0: It.
3: I love cares? Haunted stuff.
0: Kelly's a saint.
1: What? No, she wasn't there at the time.
0: I mean,
1: we were gone.
0: I'm surprised she's going to be there when you get home after that story.
1: But. I'm telling you.
3: Don't count chickens.
1: I mean, okay, but it's fine.
4: He did say at the time, like... There's
1: yeah.
4: no assumption that she's still there.
1: Yeah. She might. Yeah, I don't know. I don't know.
0: Well, maybe she's running in fear because Pele's watching soccer
1: yeah,
0: highlights.
1: Maybe yeah. my iPad is just playing random European soccer games.
3: Yeah. She's like being escorted out of the country right now.
1: Yeah, maybe.
3: By a group of concerned citizens.
1: Yeah, maybe. Maybe she's skipping town.
0: There's John Bonas.
3: Hey, I'm
0: surprised he didn't turn around.
1: Yeah.
3: Hi, Johnny Bone. Check this out, guys. Gen Z shoppers are energizing a mall revival. Young consumers prefer in-person shopping experiences over online carts. Data from Nielsen IQ shows Gen Z retail spending is expected to pass $12 trillion globally in 2030. I should say by 2030, with growth outpacing every other generation. Data from Circana also found shoppers between 18 and 24 years old made 62% of their general merchandise purchases in physical stores last year. How about that? It's turning around, yeah, Chubbsy.
1: That's good news.
3: Well, yeah, I like shopping in malls.
0: Look at that nice handshake. There you go. Good morning, Jen.
3: Oh, wow, those are like a regular handshake.
1: Yeah, I like
0: it. Thanks for the coffee, man.
3: Yeah, thank you.
0: John, you like malls?
5: Say again?
0: You like malls? M-A-L-L-S?
3: Yeah, you know, like we
6: do I like malls?
0: Sure.
6: I was at a mall yesterday.
3: Oh, see, he's one of them.
1: Yeah, see?
0: You're one of them.
6: I go about twice a year, and it's because Chrissy's birthday is coming up, so I had to buy some stuff.
0: Oh, so you got her golden pretzel pass at Auntie Anne's?
6: No.
3: Good, did you get her a
0: are done.
3: Season pass to Knott's Berry Farm?
6: I buy her clothes.
3: You what now?
6: I buy her women's clothes.
3: Oh, like filthy stuff?
1: Yeah, it's for her.
6: Hollywood. Like, as far as you know, it's for her. I probably shouldn't be saying, but yeah, I buy her like dresses. I buy her outfits.
0: Sure.
3: Yeah. Little like nurse's outfit.
6: I don't know a lot of guys who
3: have pregnant nun
6: feel like they can do that for their wives, like go and buy clothes. But I like buying clothes for her, and it usually works out pretty well.
3: Like a little furry kind of thing. So you're a panda.
6: I like a lovely sundress.
3: Wow. Yeah, me too.
0: What mall did you go to? What stores did you go to? To, you know, look for women's clothing.
1: Did they ever ask if it's for you?
3: Turn on.
0: Where'd you go?
6: I went to Mall of America, and I went to Loft at Mall of America.
1: Oh.
0: Not really familiar with Loft. I mean, I'm familiar with the Mall of America. Let me back up. That I'm very familiar with. Not familiar with Loft.
3: I am typing in, what percentage of men buy clothing for their wife? While there is no singular up-to-date statistical percentage available, broader consumer research on couples' fashion habits reveals a dynamic where men frequently rely on their wives for clothing choices, but not the other way around. Duh.
6: Yeah.
0: Right. I don't think I have ever bought any piece of clothing for my wife in these 17 years that I've known her.
1: No, it's zero chance.
3: Do edible panties count?
1: Your mic's on.
3: Because I bought some for Lawyer Lambert.
1: Oh. Did he like them?
0: Well, he never ate them.
3: No. And besides that, he was so sweaty when he put them on.
1: Oh, he's still wearing them.
4: Do the calories count?
3: They stuck to him. If you ever wondered what a fruit roll-up would feel like wrapped around your nutsack.
1: Oh, gross.
3: You could ask your dad.
1: I'm not. All right, I'll ask him. I'll text him right now. He's got to be up.
3: He is. He's in the shower still.
0: I didn't know they sold edible underwear in the flavor chocolate-covered strawberries.
1: I mean, I'm sure they do. They have to.
3: You got her a sundress.
6: Yeah.
3: Very cute.
6: I think it's actually something I recommend to men to try it because, first of all, I just got to get some of the basics right. Like, you have to go to a store whose clothes she likes. Because if she doesn't like it, what you got, or you got it in the wrong size or something, she can go back to the store and she gets credit and she gets to buy the stuff that she wants. Right?
0: Sure.
1: Yeah.
6: The big thing is you just got to find out her size because they've all come in a bunch of different sizes.
0: Go on.
6: Like a 4 or 6 or 8 or 10, like things that mean nothing to us.
0: Only if she's 5'3".
6: Yeah, so.
0: So you didn't go to Hot Topic?
6: I did not go to Hot Topic.
1: Hot loves that store.
3: I do.
4: What about Spencer's?
6: Did not make it to Spencer's.
3: What about the Buckle?
6: Now, I am not a gatherer when I go shopping. I'm a hunter. Mm. I've got something in mind. I'm going to go to that store. I get it, and I get out.
0: Yeah.
6: I don't. I'm not doing a lot of gathering of information and hunting for the best this or that. Or
1: you got a plan?
6: I've got a plan. I'm going to carry out that plan. I'm going to finish it. That's what's going to happen.
0: So, would your plan get completely derailed if your iPad started playing soccer highlights?
6: I was trying to think as that story was going on.
0: Forever.
6: Which of the three of you would be the most likely to be haunted?
1: Oh, it's me. I am haunted. Zach has seen it.
6: Yeah. I think it is probably you. It might be Corey, because we all know that at some point Corey's killed a man.
1: Yeah.
6: Right?
0: Or will or has.
1: He will.
3: He ran somebody over and kept going?
6: Yeah.
3: Like Gatsby-like?
6: But we also know that he would not, if he was haunted, He would not admit it to himself, let alone to us.
3: I've said it before.
6: He would never actually do that.
3: If Jesus was a guest on the show, he still wouldn't believe.
1: Wow.
3: If he was sitting in that chair right there, he'd still ask for proof.
6: How do you know he's not?
1: Well said, Monas.
0: Oh, man. Think highly of yourself, do you? I don't know why I just said that like Yoda. That was weird. Gutter helmet's pretty awesome, though.
1: Yeah, the best. Gutter helmet and gutterhelmetmn.com. Never clean your gutters again. 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
0: All right, Bonus is here. Marnie later. 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

0: Sauce, last segment you were talking about a ghost.
1: Yeah.
0: Your iPad.
1: Yeah.
0: And then you guys were talking about, you know, I could see a ghost or Jesus right in front of me and not Jesus. Admit it, right?
1: Brett Favre?
0: That's kind of, at least temporarily, the plot to this new show that I'm watching. That's fantastic, by the way. And it's not normally a show that I would watch.
1: Ghosts on CBS?
0: No. It's called Widow's Bay on Apple TV.
1: Oh, yeah. That's with your guy, right?
0: Yeah, Matt Reeves from The Americans. He's the lead. And that's kind of the plot, is he is the mayor of a small island town, like off the coast of, like, I don't know, Massachusetts or something. I don't know exactly where, somewhere in New England.
2: It's the coast of Belle Plaine, I think.
0: Sure, Belle Plaine.
1: Oh, really?
0: And it's weird close. Stuff starts happening, but just like the mayor in Jaws doesn't want to admit there's a shark in the water, he essentially doesn't want to admit that weird stuff is haunting his town. And he sees some Widow's Bay.
3: I've heard great things about
0: this. It's creepy as hell. It's like a Stephen King vibe.
1: 97% on
0: I'm not
1: tomatoes.
0: Surprised because it is really, really good. It's actually got some humor, but it's super dark and mysterious and creepy. And I'm not normally into horror shows, but this one's fantastic. I specifically gave it a shot because I love Matt Reeves so much.
1: Mm-hmm.
0: What are there, four? I think four episodes so far. All of them fantastic. So anyway, Widow's Bay, Apple TV.
1: Great.
0: If you like creepy shows, highly recommended.
1: Yeah, man.
0: Have no idea how many episodes are left. I know they're doing the weekly bit. But yeah, if you like creepy shows, there you go. Widow's Bay.
1: Yeah, episode 5 tomorrow.
0: In.
1: Yeah, man.
0: In.
3: What if the mayor from Jaws was elected to run a Stephen King town?
0: That's insane. That's the Rotten Tomatoes consensus?
3: No, that was a friend of mine.
0: That's almost exactly what I just said, and that's exactly how I would describe it. He doesn't want to admit that a couple of crazy people in his town that are screaming, no, this whole island is haunted. And he's like, what are you, dumb? But then he sees it with his own eyes and still doesn't want to admit it, because if he admits it, then the whole town's economy crumbles, much like the mayor in Jaws.
2: Hmm.
0: I wonder if that's whoever created the show. I wonder if that was the elevator pitch.
3: Maybe.
1: Yeah.
0: Because that is definitely the vibe. It's fantastic.
3: And it's not all been dropped, right? Coming out gradually.
0: Yes,
3: and
0: only so four, like four so far.
3: Four episodes so far. Yeah. Mm-hmm. So you can catch up.
2: They're bare-chested.
1: Yeah, is there any of that?
2: Are the ghosts bare-chested?
0: No nudity so far.
2: Oh.
1: Ghost boobs, man. That'd be great.
0: Title of the podcast so far.
3: Can you download Apple TV's stuff? Like, if can I download them and watch them on a plane?
0: Yeah. Where are you going?
3: I'm going to Cologne. And I'm going to Europe.
0: Look
1: Friday.
0: At you.
1: Cologne?
2: Wait a minute. You're going to Cologne?
3: Yes.
0: Yeah, why wouldn't you?
1: Yeah, why do you do you stay?
2: What's going on over there?
3: Riggs he has a conference in Germany, and so he's like, you want to meet me in Germany? And we're like, well, that's closer than Japan, so sure.
1: Good for you.
0: That's something people casually do. Let's just meet in Germany. It's halfway.
1: Good for you, boss.
3: So, yeah, we're doing most of a week in Cologne, a long weekend in Barcelona, and then a week in Paris with our kid. So I'm excited.
1: Good for you.
2: Was this unannounced? Like, did this just come up?
3: No, I think I've mentioned that a couple times. I'm going to Europe, or I'm going to Barcelona, or I'm going to...
2: weird, because I honestly, I thought I remembered you saying when you got back from your last trip, you guys just needed to stay home for a while.
3: Oh, we do. As soon as this one is done, we are staying home for a while.
1: Yeah, who's watching your dog?
2: Next summer, I'm not playing as many gigs either.
1: Yeah, he's talks about that for as long as I've worked here.
0: Yeah, I'm going to stop playing cards.
3: That is correct.
0: Hey, so what trek is shorter, you to Germany or Germany to Japan?
3: That is a good question.
0: How close is it to Midway?
3: That's a good question. In terms of time zones, what are we, six time zones from there? Seven? I mean,
0: Russia has like six time zones, doesn't it? Six or seven?
3: I think it's almost the midpoint.
0: Yeah, it's got to be close.
3: It's real close to the midpoint.
0: If only there was a website where we could look this up.
3: Yeah.
0: Instead of just guessing.
3: So we're actually meeting in Paris, then we go to Cologne, we take the train to Cologne. So I think in Paris, we're probably closer to port. So
0: God, that airport sucks.
3: Paris?
0: Yeah.
3: So
0: Charles de Gaulle, right?
3: Yeah.
0: Terrible.
3: That's what we fly into. Mm-hmm. But then when we're flying from Barcelona to Paris, we took Ryanair, which doesn't go to Charles de Gaulle. It goes to that other airport that's 85 kilometers north of Paris. So we got to figure out how we're getting from that airport to Paris.
2: Check the gale.
3: I do not.
1: I got it right here. A direct flight from Tokyo to Germany takes 14 to 15 hours.
0: All right. So that's longer.
3: That's much longer. Yeah.
1: And, Minneapolis to Germany is 10 hours and 47 mm-hmm. minutes.
3: All right.
1: Now, so that's AI, going, so who knows if it's correct.
0: That sounds about right.
1: Man, I buy that's it. A long way.
3: He's also, so, you know, flights going east to west take longer, or going east to west take longer than flights going west to east because you're fighting the Gulf Stream or whatever. At least in the U.S., I wonder if it's the same way. Like, maybe it's about the same distance, but...
0: I think it's the opposite on Venus.
1: Yeah.
3: Is that right?
1: Well, good for you,
0: buddy. Isn't Venus the only planet that spins the other way?
2: There's probably another.
3: I'm sure there's probably another in some place.
0: In the solar system. Not the other trillions of planets that are out there.
1: What's the one that rains diamonds?
2: Chuck DeGale.
0: Mm-hmm. Think Neptune and Uranus both do, I think.
1: I got a popular anus then.
2: It's random. It's random. It's
1: random. Hallelujah.
0: Do you believe you have a popular anus?
1: No.
0: I mean,
1: I have a flat, gross looking butt.
0: I didn't say good looking. I said popular.
2: You know what, dude? Prove it. I don't think you do. I bet you got a big old floppy gloppy.
1: Do you want to see it?
2: I kind of do.
0: I don't.
1: I'll show you off the camera. Well, I don't want.
0: But what's the point of that?
1: There's probably people that don't want to see it.
2: Well, I thought you loved this show.
0: Yeah, that's not going to get us clicks or headlines.
1: Can I show my slabs? On YouTube?
2: Yeah.
1: Don't they not share nudity?
0: I don't know if that's going to be considered nudity.
4: I mean, it's vulgar. And
1: yeah.
2: I think they're going to think it's a cooking show.
0: No, I just mean I don't believe his ass is considered, you know.
2: Yeah.
0: Like.
2: Right.
0: Nudity.
2: Pornographic.
0: Yeah.
2: I think they're going
0: to be like, whatever.
2: Who's cooking with all that broccoli?
1: It's not that bad. I don't think it's that bad. It might be. I don't know. I haven't looked at my slabs in a while.
0: When was the last time you photographed him?
1: I don't think I've ever photographed my butt cheeks.
0: What about videotaped?
1: I don't think I've ever videotaped my butt cheeks.
0: You've never videotaped the act?
1: You know what's funny? Like the videotaping thing, that's not a thing anymore, but we still say it, right?
2: What do you mean?
1: Like you say, hey, did you video that or did you tape that?
0: Yeah, that's just generational.
1: But there's no way the younger generation says that, right?
0: Or film, right?
1: Right.
0: They just say record.
1: Yeah.
0: Because obviously we're not filming anything. But even people with their iPhones would be like, hey, well, who's going to film this?
2: Yeah.
0: That's just a thing.
2: It's like people say, I saw that movie in theaters when they only saw it in one.
1: Sure. Well said.
2: But everybody says that. It's just it's part of the part of the language.
1: Yeah. I got a record deal.
2: Yeah. No, I never said that.
1: Oh.
0: You're avoiding the question.
1: What's the question?
0: Did you ever videotape the act?
1: Oh, I'm sure I have at some point.
0: What do you mean I'm sure? You know whether you have.
1: Yeah, I have.
2: Yeah. Remember you walked into me and your dad and you're like, I got to get this on film.
1: Yep.
0: Yeah. I think you said something like, how do I blur out my dad?
1: Yeah. It's exactly. Were you there? Was it in one of Hawk's suites? That's the price you pay?
0: No, it was the ghost of Pele.
2: He was directing.
1: Yeah. He's in my house, man. I showed Hawk the video. He couldn't believe it.
0: He couldn't believe it.
1: No, he said that.
2: I did. I couldn't believe it.
1: Yeah, he said, why is it playing soccer?
2: That's what I said. And he's right. I could not believe it.
1: Maybe you know what it might be?
2: No.
1: It might be a spirit showing my preview to hell, and it's just soccer highlights on repeat.
3: The ghost of future of
2: I can hear, actually, in the background, I think I did hear Kel say, this is my hell.
1: Oh, she wasn't there.
2: That's my point.
1: Oh.
0: If you knew that hell was just nonstop soccer viewing and highlights, that was the rest of your life, rest of eternity was just watching soccer. That's not bad.
1: I'd get in the best shape of my life so I'd live as long as possible. So I didn't have to go to that.
0: No, but that's not that bad. When compared to what hell could really be if hell really existed.
1: Yeah.
0: If you found out today, well, if I'm just the worst person that's ever existed on Earth, the worst thing that... could be in my future is just nonstop soccer.
1: Yeah.
0: That's not that bad.
1: Mm-mm.
0: You could go murdering.
1: I'm not going
0: to. Go robbing, stealing.
1: I'm not going to do any of that.
0: Why?
1: Because I wouldn't do well in jail. I have small hands.
0: Yeah, but it's eternity with soccer highlights. Not a big deal.
3: Especially if you did watch it live because those stadiums are really fun.
0: Sure.
1: I do. I have small hands. I would not survive well in prison.
3: And if you go to like Scottish Premier League games, then at halftime you can go out and get smoke up a few lung darts.
1: Ooh, maybe I'm into soccer now.
0: Front Page Sports in a second. 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

0: How'd you shoot?
1: Where'd we play?
0: Non-stop nonsense on deck today. Tune in, it's time for Common Man.
2: Oh boy. Why should anybody aspire to be a common man, an average man? Do you realize what it means to be average? That means you're the best of the lousiest, and the lousiest of the best. Now, if we demand more and more for producing less and less, while the have-not nations encourage and inspire and indeed require hard work and maximum effort, if we deify the common men while they encourage and reward the uncommon ones, well, the end result of such a lopsided race as that is too obvious to require elaboration.
3: I mean, it's like, hello?
4: You don't know nothing.
5: You know, sometimes when you practice, you'll set up chairs. You know, when you run through chairs just to show zones and stuff. The Viking defense looks like it's chairs. All the defensive backs covering are just atrocious today for the Minnesota Vikings.
6: No chance.
7: Multi-action offensive sets.
8: This is not Detroit, man. This is the Super Bowl.
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8: Nuts and bolts, we got screwed.
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14: 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Put him on ice.
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18: Probably the biggest and bad at night. First and second with no outs, and Goddard swung on a first pitch fastball down and away and grounded with a double play. That's, we got to have a better at bat there. That one really hurt. I think that kind of, the game kind of changed after that. It didn't look good after that. And that was a little disappointing. Michael just chased. He just chased a bad pitch.
19: I'm a fraud.
20: Yes.
7: He's the clown from Brown. He's the fourth in the north. This is the common man, Dan Cole.
8: Settle in, batten down the hatches, and buckle up. It should be a fast-paced, controversial common man program today. The Spurs draw first blood in the highly anticipated Western Conference Finals in the NBA playoffs. The Habs, they eliminate the Buffalo Sabres in overtime. Game 7, must win Game 7, win or go home in the Norris Division Finals. The Twins win with a couple of Josh Bell home runs, but there's some questions about Jeffers' wrist. The Vikings will be going to minicamp very soon, and Otis, with all of those topics to get to, where do we start? Let's let the Wheel of Topic decide today. Did the other NBA series start? I don't even know who's played.
21: Commons Golf Game.
8: It's worth getting into.
19: What did you shoot today?
8: 81.
19: Where'd you hit it on? Where'd we play?
8: Loggers Trail.
19: Where'd you hit it on? One.
8: Right up the gut.
19: How far from the green were
8: you? We started on 10 again at Loggers today, so I was still second a long shot way, so I hit a hybrid.
19: How far from the green were
8: you? At that point, I had an iron in my hand. I think I had a 7-iron, and I flared it a little bit right, went into the bunker.
19: Then what?
8: Hit an okay bunker shot, and I made bogey.
19: Then what?
8: I had two doubles, but I had a birdie, and I was hitting the ball. I'm hitting the ball so well. It's like I'm just right there. I'm about to. It's sort of like, here's my explanation the example. I don't even like talking about myself. Why did it land on Commons Golf Game? You're in a dark room and you're looking for the light switch. Not only
1: am I on the right wall where the light switch is? I found the wall. My hand is really close to the light switch. I'm about to start to really play some good golf. Doing the things I used to do. The club is my brush. The ball is my paint. The course is my canvas. So I really enjoyed myself today. And I won't be distracted as I normally am. I don't need to make any tee times. My tee times are all locked up through the end of the week. So we're all set there. I wished I would have stuck with the Spurs. Did you watch any of the Spurs versus Thunder game last night?
3: I watched the last couple minutes and then of regulation and then both overtimes. So all the clutch time stuff.
1: Oh, it went to double. That was great. Because here's what I watched the beginning. Because I told you yesterday, I was anticipating this seems like a really nice matchup. And then it finally dawned on me, I don't like the National Basketball Association. I literally, 10 minutes into the game, I said, why am I watching this? I don't care who wins. It doesn't do anything for me. Then I checked the score when I get up, and I wished I would have done what you did. And that is catch the last few minutes of regulation and then watch the double OT. Here's what I'll tell you, though, without having seen much of last. This is just watching Wembanyama against the Wolves and looking at the box score from last night. I wouldn't trade one Victor Wembanyama for two Michael Jordans. I think Victor Wembanyama is going to go down as the greatest basketball player of all time. And again, it's early. Is this his second year, or is he still a rookie? I think he's in his second year, right? Second or third year. And I know it's very early. Things can change. I mean, though, the one thing that could happen is he could have a career-ending injury, right? Or he could become an injury-riddled player. Somebody figures him out or whatever. And I know this is probably crazy because everybody, you know, Michael Jordan's the greatest of all time. Gretzky's the greatest of all time. In baseball, I think there's more of a debate who the greatest of all time is. In football, because there's so many different positions, it's hard to say who's the greatest football player of all time, you know, because, you know, the quarterbacks have to be in a category by themselves, running backs, defense backs, right? It's really difficult. I mean, you could still say who's the best football player of all time, and there would be people that could make an argument. Could say, you know, could go back to one of those old linebackers from the olden days, right? You could go back and say, you know, who I think it was Night Train Lane. You know, I think it was Dick Butkus. You know, I think it was Chuck Bednarik. You know, you could make that argument. And you know, with the passage of time, I think sometimes legends can grow and they can also diminish a little bit. It's been so long since Mike played that I kind of forget all the highlights. And I mean, I know what he did. He won six titles, did he not?
3: Yes. Bulls.
1: So it's not like I forgot that he won six titles and that he was the main reason the Bulls won. He had help. Let's face it. He had Pippen and Ben Cartwright? No, Ben Cartwright was on Bonanza.
3: Bill Cartwright for a stretch. Horace Grant.
1: Yeah, Horace Grant.
3: Dennis Rodman.
1: Right. There were a lot.
3: Steve Kerr,
1: yes.
3: John Paxson.
1: There you go. You
3: B.J. Armstrong.
1: Yes, you know the names better than I do. So there was plenty of help there. But he was the main reason. And so sometimes there's a recency bias. I think you've brought that up on a couple of occasions on different things that we talk about. There's a recency bias. But this Wembanyama guy is just, I mean, he can rebound, he can block shots, he can play defense, he can score, he can do so many different things, and it's a long way to get to where Mike was, or Black Mamba, or Jabbar, or Russell, or Chamberlain, but he's off to a really good start. It's sort of like the guy that, you know, I remember when, I think it was I can't remember what year of the Tigers it was, but they got off to like a 35-5 start. I mean, it was just incredible. They just didn't lose games. All they did was win. And he is just, you know, what's the word they use? Unicorn. He's just so different. He's just, I don't know if he will get to Michael Jordan. What do they always say about Jordan, the rarefied air of Mike Jordan, but he's well on his way, Tana. He's such, and and obviously, you know, you can't teach height. I mean,
3: And length.
1: And the height and length, you can't teach that. I mean, if you took a foot off of his height and he was 6'4", he'd be a good player, but he'd probably just be an okay player. But he just changes everything, especially down in the paint. It's hard to go to the basket on him. It's hard to shoot over the top of him. It's hard to pass around him because he can just reach his arms out. And man,
3: his teammates can be aggressive defensively, knowing Wemby's back. If I get beat, well, Wemby's there.
1: That's exactly right.
3: So now you can get in their front pocket a little bit.
1: That's a very good point. That's another. And, you know, it's he's fun to watch. It's enjoyable to watch him play to see what's next in his bag of tricks. But, yeah, he changes. You're right. That's another thing. He does change how aggressive the rest of the team can be. And then look at, he's got a lot of pieces around him. I mean, they can flat out shoot, play defense, mm-hmm. and score and get to the basket. And maybe part of the credit, I guess, has to go to Wembanyama because of his presence on the court. But I still think they'd be a really good team. And, you know, going into this, I had no idea how good he really was because I had not watched him play. I knew about him. I saw a few highlights, this, that, and the other thing. And that's why I thought, well, the Thunder is going to be the next dynasty and they're going to win. You know, they're going to be like Golden State. They'll win 4 titles, 5 titles. I don't know about that anymore with Wemby now. I mean, they're still real good, and it's early. It went to double overtime. It's still, you know, it's wide open. But, man,
3: we've never seen anyone like him.
1: No, never. And it's – but I wouldn't trade Ant for him, I can tell you that. Not in a million years.
3: Would you trade Wemby for 2 Ants?
1: Well, maybe for 2 Ants I would. But, yeah, so anyway, there – and then did the hockey go double overtime or just overtime?
3: Just 1 overtime. Just overtime. Montreal.
1: And the Habs win. Does that, I need a break from talking. So at 12:30, we'll talk more hockey. Because I want you to kind of, my question, so you can ponder a little bit, are the Habs a surprise at all? Or was this expected them to be a team that would go deep into the playoffs? We'll talk about that. Peek at the purple on the other side of the break. There's also Program Password. It's quarterfinal action in the Program Password Invitational Tournament. It's going to be Fallness and Helvey against Nordo and Guardsy,
3: yes.
1: Correct? That's a nice matchup. That's 3 versus 6, I believe. So that's coming up at 1:15. The legendary Mark Rosen will join us at 2 o'clock. But as we go to break,
6: boy.
1: Tennessee has a keyword for us. It's our friends at BigDeck.com. 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
3: Yeah, the fan and BigDeck.com want to give you a shot to win bonus bucks with our National Cash Contest. 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

0: 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It's a scramble event. Deadline to enter is May 30th. And I'll see you there. That's at River Oaks Golf Course. So again, that's on the June 8th. That's the same day Tenevie and I will also be at our Hazeltine National Golf Course for the LPGA, the PGA Championship, which will be held out at Hazeltine. Will be there for that. And then I go from there, I hop, skip, and a jump over to Cottage Grove to River Oaks to host their event. So do that if you'd like. We'd love to have you play. There's a few spots left. Big news is mightn't be the wrong word for it. Maybe the most disappointing news, if you're a Twins fan, it's finally happened. Former number one overall pick Royce Lewis is demoted to St. Paul, AAA St. Paul. Since returning from a knee sprain on April 21st, Lewis was 9-for-68. That's a 132 batting average for those of you scoring at home. 2 extra base hits, 5 RBI, 4 walks, 25 strikeouts. The Twins, I'm reading from Fisher App Factory on the west side, says the Twins gave him a few days on the bench, batted him at the bottom of the lineup, and tried to select better pitching matchups for him, but none of it worked. The only thing they had left was throw underhanded to him or let him hit off a tee, and they won't allow that in Major League Baseball. They just won't. Derek Shelton, who is the Twins' bench boss, said he's grinding a little bit, maybe a bit of overswinging. There's a situation where guys, they don't have their A swing, and they try to overswing to do too much. Lewis, who starred for the Twins in 2023 and hit 2 home runs in his first playoff game to end the franchise's 18-game postseason losing streak, hasn't looked like his old self at the plate for more than a year now. He hit .237 with 13 homers, 52 RBI in a career-high 106 games last year, prompting him to hire a private hitting coach for the first time during the offseason and try to find more consistent swing mechanics. The offseason changes didn't stick. He's hitting .163, 3 homers, 13 RBI, 13 games, posting a .539 OPS. He generated a negative .0.3 WAR, according to Fangraphs, which ranked in the bottom 15 in the American League players with at least 100 plate appearances. And Tenevie, he was the future of the franchise. He was going to be, you know, every team looks to have that guy that, you know, in the early days, it would have been Harmon Killebrew, right? Killebrew was that guy. Then I don't know if there would be anybody else before Puckett that you would really consider, you know, a franchise-type player who was larger than life, but it would have been Killebrew and then certainly Puckett. I guess Maurer, right?
1: Maurer-Morneau?
0: Yeah, Maurer-Morneau. And then Royce
1: Lewis. What about like Carew Oliva there before my time?
0: Well, Carew and Oliva were in there with Killebrew, yeah. You're right. I mean, I guess I'm leaving out some guys. I was kind of looking for just one specific player. But, yeah, those players. And Royce Lewis was supposed to be that guy. I chide Lavelle all the time. You know, this was when Lewis was just about ready to come up to the big club a few years ago. Maybe it was even before that. And I cornered Lavelle in Abbott's office, and I said, if I could guarantee you the Twins, you can't do it, of course, but if I could guarantee the Twins would win a World Series, but you'd have to trade Royce Lewis, would you? He said no. He said Lewis will be that good that he will be a cornerstone of your franchise that you can build around, and that he's good enough where if you get the right pieces around him, he could lead you to multiple playoff appearances and maybe even get you to a World Series. And he's been just, not just mediocre, he's been bad. And I remember when he said, I don't know if he's being cocky or if that's just the way he really felt, but when he said he didn't believe in slumps, there were no such thing. Because my guess, Tenevie, is until he had his first slump in the big leagues, which, remember that story that came out that was listing the longest slumps in Minnesota Twins history? Of the top 30, he had 2 of them, 2 separate ones. And he said, I don't believe in slumps. And I imagine until that slump, he probably had never had one, right? going all the way back to Little League baseball and through high school. And I don't know if he, I'm assuming he played some college ball and then, you know, went to the minor leagues, maybe went straight to the minors. I don't know. He probably never had a slump. So we didn't believe in him. He was always that good. He was almost a natural. And now how the mighty have fallen. He's down in St. Paul now. And I don't know what the solution is. I mean, obviously, whatever it was here with the hitting coaches that the Twins employed, he didn't like that. So then he hired his own private hitting coach. I don't know who that is, but that apparently didn't work either. He's just a mess. And I think Shelton nailed it. You know, sometimes you try too hard when things are going wrong. And you know how you hear that cliche in baseball all the time? There's no such thing as an 8-run home run, you know, where a guy's trying to hit the ball out of the park and do things on his own. Well, you've experienced it. There was the time that you hit the 3 home run limit softball team and you're trying to hit you're just trying to check swing and you hit it over the fence. But it's not good for the Twins, and it's particularly bad for him.
1: Well, you mentioned the name Kirby Puckett. There was a stretch where he literally was getting comparisons to Kirby Puckett.
0: Yeah.
1: You remember, he was only 24 years old at the time, and he had a stretch in 2024. If you look at his stats, he only played 58 games, but 52 RBI in those 58 games, 15 home runs. He was batting .309, and he was hitting clutch home runs down the stretch, grand slams, home runs in the playoffs. I mean, he was getting the name Kirby Puckett was being compared to him, and at the time, I'm like, I don't blame them for
0: right.
1: He looked like the most clutch player we've had since Kirby Puckett.
0: Yep.
1: And to see all that just fall from grace in a stretch of a couple years is.
0: Yeah, it's astonishing, and it's unfortunate not only for the Twins but for Lewis himself. And it's reminiscent of, you know, remember when Sano burst onto the scene? This guy was there were some people that wanted to sign him to $80 million contract. Who was the other? Didn't we have another Sano like character? Somebody that was kind of at the same. I feel like there's.
1: I feel like you always compare him to Byo Hung Park.
0: Right. Yeah. Yeah, but I thought there was another twin that also started out that were high expectations and it never. Well, there's plenty of them out there over the years, and so and that's why there are no guarantees in any of this. You know, it doesn't matter. You know, the players that are that highly regarded as youngsters usually pan out to a certain extent, but this is just an unmitigated disaster right now. I mean, when you have to, it's not only, think about it, they put them lower in the lineup. They would only start him against pitching matchups that they thought were favorable to him, and he still is having trouble getting on base and driving in runs and doing all the things. He's supposed to be a middle of the order guy, right? And so it sure doesn't help when the team's already struggling to begin with when they had fire sale last year. So I don't know where it's headed, but. I don't know if there's a solution down there. So you face.
1: You just hope he gets his confidence back. That's what it is at this point.
0: Yeah, I think it is a confidence thing. So, man. He was striking out in 31.1% of his plate appearances. Number one pick by the Twins out of a high school in Sarah High School in San Juan Capistrano, California. He struggled with injuries on what should have been a fast road to the major leagues, missing most of 2 full seasons because of knee injuries. He's making $2.85 million this season. So
1: I was just going to say, every sport to a certain extent is you got to have confidence when you play those sports. I do think golf and baseball stand alone, though, out of all the sports of. You get even more so in golf with the mechanics of it. But I think baseball is one of those where if you're up at the plate thinking of mechanics too much, you're done. Like, to me, it's. I know there's a little bit of cat and mouse with the pitcher and trying to guess what the pitcher's going to throw, but it's still a little see ball, hit ball.
0: Yeah, it is.
1: If you're up there thinking about, oh, do I have my hands in the right spot? Am I stepping properly? You know. Do I have the right launch angle on my swing? Then I think you're in trouble. And that's why I get, when I hear him talking about dealing with Twins coaches, having his own private coach, to me, that's, you are thinking too much. You're getting too much put in your head.
0: Some other names that have come out. Remember Delmon Young, when the ball just sounded different coming off of his bat? Someone said that. I don't remember who it was. It was one of the Twins beat writers or one of the announcers, somebody that was connected with the Twins basically said the ball just sounds different. The only problem with Delman is there was a stretch there where he was a dangerous hitter, but out in left field, he could only cover like 4 square feet. He was just a terrible fielder. Alex Kirilloff was going to be a great player for us. Kenneth Vargas. Buxton has been the closest thing to a player who was highly regarded and has actually panned out. You know, it's been for him, it was health. It was the inability to stay on the field. And gosh, Tennessee, you remember we begged him to quit slamming into outfield walls when you're up, when you're trailing 8-2, eighth inning, and you're trying to make the circus catch and you're slamming into the wall, and then all of a sudden you bust up your shoulder, you're out for 6 weeks. I mean, there's no need to do that. And now that he's staying healthy, he's missed. Is he back in the lineup now? I didn't look. I know he missed a few games.
1: He's been out for a while.
0: Yeah,
1: he's been out for like five games.
0: Is that five games now? Five, six games? So he's out. So, but
1: they haven't put him on the IL list. So.
0: Well, that's it. That's the thing there. So, yeah, it's unfortunate for Royce. And then someone texts, I wonder if Rosen would trade Royce Lewis for Victor Wembanyama. I'm not sure if he would or not. I think there are other people that probably would make that deal, but it's not going to be me. Well, and then you look at all the Twins headlines. None of them are really very good. Topa got demoted, and he was supposed to be a guy that we were expecting to, I don't know what, anchor the pitching staff, but he was supposed to be. Jeffers sidelined because of a broken bone in his left hand.
1: Yeah.
0: I mean, he's maybe game in, game out, one of our better players. Simeon Woods Richardson unfazed moving to the bullpen. But Twins coy if it's permanent.
1: And in spite of all that, they've actually been hanging in there a little bit over the last week.
0: Yeah, they
1: the
0: have.
1: Yeah.
0: Yeah. Well, and, you know, you pull up the standings. Let's do MLB standings. I haven't looked at them in a bit here, but the MLB standings. We're 4.5 out now. We're starting to slide, Tennessee. Looks like the Guardians are starting to play a little baseball. They're 7-3 in their last. See, they're pulling away now. It's over.
1: But we're a half game out of a wild card spot. So
0: that's true, too. So all you can do is keep your fingers crossed. That's all you can do. So, David Ortiz. That was, remember Big Poppy? We gave up on him.
1: Yeah.
0: And that was because the Twins loved at the time. It's funny how the franchise has changed their approach to baseball. With Ortiz, didn't they try to get him to hit to the opposite field? They were annoyed. They know what you need to hit to the opposite field and move runners along because we used to play baseball. That's how we baseball. We used to play baseball the old-fashioned way. Then we got to the point where we were Bomba Squad, and what we wanted to do was hit as many home runs as we possibly could. And the Twins, if you'll remember, was a few years ago after they made the playoffs, they said, we're not going to change the way we approach it. We're going to try to throw the ball as hard as we can on the mound, and we're going to swing for the fences and try to hit home runs. And so Ortiz leaves, and well, the rest is history. So, Big Pappy. Was it Poppy or Pappy?
1: Big Poppy.
0: Big Poppy. Hall of Fame, right?
1: Yes.
0: Red Sox? How many titles did he help him win?
1: The one that got away.
0: Yeah, he was the one that got away, and that's going to help.
1: And for years, we needed like a big power hitter like that too in the lineup.
0: Yeah. But we wanted to hit to the
1: opposite. We wanted Piranha Ball.
0: Yeah, we wanted Piranha Ball. And, you know, you and I have discussed this before. I actually prefer baseball the way it used to be played when, you know, the home run was, you know, you know who doesn't like a home run, especially in a clutch situation, right? But I liked when you try to get guys on base, advance them, hit to the opposite field. That was part of the reason that I think they had to bring a pitch clock in because you were either seeing a strikeout or a home run and the game was just getting boring. It was just station to station kind of base. It was baseball to me that wasn't very appealing. And, you know.
1: How have you felt about them, the shift rule? I feel like no one's really complained about that since they made the rule change.
0: Yeah, you know, I didn't like it at first because I liked the idea. I think I did compare it at the time to, like, why don't you just let him hit the ball off a tee? You know, it's like if a hitter can't learn, if all he can do is hit it to the left side of the field, well, then you better learn to be able to pull the ball or you know, whether you're right-handed or left-handed hitter, you know, you need to hit the ball where they ain't, as the old saying used to be. And but yeah, I guess I don't mind it as much as I did. I was really against it at first. I was really against it. I thought that's just ridiculous. And I was against the pitch clock. I didn't like that idea either. And the pitch clock's the greatest thing to ever. It might be, of all the rule changes and all the four men's major sports, that might be the most significant that I think, and it's the most positive.
1: Makes the game way more reasonable time.
0: Oh, yeah. Sure, 2.5 hour games instead of that three and a half. And
1: as someone who brings kids to games,
0: right?
1: When that thing could go 3 and 3.5 hours, you're like, we don't know if we're going to stay this whole time.
0: Correct.
1: We're going to leave at the sixth inning.
0: Well, and especially the slowness that the game developed.
1: Yeah.
0: Wasn't so much because of strategies in this. It was because of the batter every single pitch having to step out of the box, rearrange his batting gloves. He'll hold up his hand and then dig back in, and then ball two. Then he would do it again. And then the pitcher, of course, he's going through all his machinations. And now they don't have time to do that anymore. It's like, you have 20 seconds. You've got to be back in the batter's box. And I don't think the game has suffered at all. I don't think have batting averages gone down? Have pitching performances not been as good? I don't think it's changed anything other than made the game faster and more enjoyable to watch. So,
1: I mean, by the way, I have a, you know, Samson is playing baseball.
0: Yeah.
1: You know, but 8 and 9 year olds. He has a teammate on his team that was pitching the other day.
0: Okay.
1: And umpire called it a ball. He thought it was a strike. He immediately starts tapping his hat on top.
0: No, come on.
1: Asking for a challenge. I don't know how many people in the park even noticed it. I just thought it was hilarious. He was challenging the 8-year-old's challenging the umpire's call.
0: The 8-year-old. Imagine if you're the umpire thinking, kid.
1: He might not even have noticed it, right? Yeah, no one even thought anything of it. But
0: trying to show me up is what you're doing.
1: I thought it was so funny.
0: Yeah. It's a shame. The Lewis thing, just the whole. I grew up a baseball guy, Tenneby. I told you when we used to order books, Scholastic books. I loved that when we would get that list of books and you'd look at them, you'd check off a couple, and your parents would give you a couple of bucks to order them. The first two books I ever ordered, this is sacrilegious living in Viking country, but I ordered the Bart Starr story because he was the best player in football at the time. This was late 60s. Two big game championships. And the other one was a Major League Baseball book. It was the short bios of the first five members of baseball's Hall of Fame. I can still remember the book. I know what the cover looked like. Christy Mathewson, Walter Johnson, Ty Cobb, Babe Ruth, and I can't remember. Anyways, the first five members of baseball's Hall of Fame. Baseball was my sport, loved it, and now it's just, it got to the point where the length of the games and so many teams, and so I still like the game, especially now that it's sped up, and it'd be nice to have
1: Ty Cobb, Babe Ruth, Honus Wagner, Christy Mathewson, Walter Johnson.
0: Well, Honus Wagner's the guy that where there's that one baseball card, there used to be a tobacco company that would include a baseball card in their pack of cigarettes or their chewing tobacco, and it's like worth. And they're paying millions of dollars for an old beat-up card. Someone said you were against stadiums. I was for a while. I was against the Twins' new stadium, and I was for four kids. Then I changed my mind. I was for stadiums and against kids. Then I was against both, and now I'm for both. Though I'm not, you know, I know some of the pull-out pocket protectors, when the year started, they were doing the old you know, it's a great stadium to watch a game in, and you can watch young guys develop, and that's all fine and good, but, you know, yeah, the stadium's nice. I get it. It's quaint. It's fun to be in, but at the end of the day, a stadium is still a stadium. Once you get inside, you still have your seat, and you got your view of it. Does it really matter if it's a brand-new stadium or if it's, an older stadium that's been there a long time? It really doesn't really make no never mind to me, but So anyway, we'll see what happens. Pitch to contact. That worked out great. We'll see where it goes from there. Let's go to break. When we come back, we got a little 5-3-4 action. And then the moment we've all been waiting for, quarterfinal program password invitational tournament action. It's Nordo and Guardsy against Faulness and Zacho. Tennessee, you got a tease for 5-3-4?
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11: We're going to start with a blast from the past. 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
12: It's called Arrogant Boy, and drummer Ian Pace describes the new track as a Highway Star-style rock and roll tune. The track is from their upcoming album, Splat. The full album will be released July the 3rd. I'm Mark Mayfield.
11: Former LAPD Detective Mark Furman, who was known for finding the bloody glove in the O.J. Simpson murder case, has died at the age of 74. He became a central figure in Simpson's 1994 murder trial after recordings of him making racist remarks surfaced, and that led to a no-contest plea to perjury charges. He later wrote true crime books, and he worked in television and radio after leaving the police force. TMZ says Furman, who was living in Idaho, passed away from an aggressive form of throat cancer last week. God showed me the way, now the devil can't. And Ye's show is on hold following a string of cancellations in Europe. India is suspending a concert by the artist formerly known as Kanye West. The new Delhi show, which was scheduled for this upcoming Saturday, May 23rd, has been postponed indefinitely due to what the organizer, White Fox, calls security concerns. And that's entertainment. I'm Daria Albinger.
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14: 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A black man from the projects comes forward with information about the case.
16: He says the police are his friends.
14: But out of nowhere, he goes from star witness to prime suspect.
16: And then that's it. They turn on him.
14: The system is hungry for a conviction. Lee Harris is sentenced to 90 years.
17: I get 90 years for killing somebody I have never seen.
14: Behind bars, Lee finds an unlikely ally in his cellie, Robert. The pair are like chalk and cheese. There's no way their paths would ever cross on the outside. But as a fellow inmate, Robert sees through the lies and vows to do the unthinkable. Clear Lee's name.
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0: hour number one. We begin hour number two, as we always do, with a little 5-3-4.
1: Time now for 5 questions. Well, actually 3, but 5 sounds like more than 4. 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Question number 1.
2: It's now time to take an in-depth look at the welfare of the wolves.

0: Point guard Mike Conley revealed the other day that he intends to play another season. Conley will be a free agent this offseason. Ayo Dosunmu and Bones Highland are both free agents as well. So, Common, of these three guards, which ones will be on the Timberwolves next season?
1: I think they want Ayo for sure. You know, and I know he had the 45-point game and a 25-point game, and we got all excited. He's a good player, but I don't think I go, like, we lock him up, and it's clear sailing ahead, but I would lock him up. I think he's good coming off the bench. Conley, I don't know what to think. It's nice to have that veteran presence. It just, can he play more than 10, 12 minutes a game, and how effective is he anymore? I mean, can only have veteran presence, I think, only goes so far, though. You know, in when I was watching the playoffs, and probably not as paying as close attention as I once did, he made some buckets. He played, you know, he's solid.
0: He shot really well.
1: Yeah, and Bones is, I don't know.
0: Well, Conley, by the way, the team is moody. He seems to be the least moody of the bunch. So
1: yes, yeah.
0: Who knows how moody it'll get without him?
1: The guy that's really moody is the McDaniels guy. He seems to be more moody than any of them. So. You know, I guess I'd say Ayo for sure. I think they'll want to bring back after that. I don't know. I mean, wasn't Bones, Conley acquired him because didn't he also draft him for Denver? Or I think he played.
0: I know he was responsible for him being a Denver Nugget.
1: Yeah, and I think it was because, yeah.
0: However he got there. Bones had some moments in the regular season, but kind of the playing time went down, especially in the San Antonio series. He didn't play a whole lot there.
1: Correct. And, you know, from what I've seen from San Antonio or San Antone and from Colorado, I think I'm not saying blow it up. We still have some nice pieces, but I just don't think Randall's the guy unless something changes. And I don't know if you go into next year hoping something changes. He just kind of disappeared a little bit. And, you know, and then you have to hope. How long? The DiVincenzo thing, that's one of those that could be will he be back next year? And if he is, it's not right away, is it, when you have the kind of injury
0: I don't think he won't be ready at the beginning of the season.
1: Yeah, so then you're missing him. And
0: even when you get him back, you have no idea.
1: Well, that's
0: it. He might miss all next year.
1: Yes, he might miss all next year. And, you know, Nas is good. I mean, we got, I don't know. It just seems like you have San Antonio, and Colorado. And then after that, it's a pretty significant drop. But you could make the argument that the Wolves were the third best team in the West. But I don't know what that means when you have two teams as good as San Antone and Denver.
0: I would imagine if they want Conley here, he'll be here.
1: Yeah.
0: Because a guy at his age who's coming back, he's just trying to win a ring at this point, right? So that you're already eliminating half the league as destinations for him. He's comfortable here. He's comfortable with coaching staff. He you know, likes living here. I just don't imagine. You know, he's just not going to pick up and leave and go play for Portland next year.
1: Sure.
0: I just don't see that.
1: I think you're right.
0: So
1: I think you're right. And then someone just mentioned.
0: And if you're the Wolves, I would want him back too as like a third point guard or, you know.
1: And Ayo is a free agent, right?
0: Yes.
1: How much money is he going to want? That's the other thing. You know, he's probably, because of the way he played and the reputation that I think he has, he's probably looking for a pretty hefty payday, whether he'll get it or not. I don't know. It's sort of like the Grenard thing. Remember, Grenard wanted a raise. Well, how much are you going to give him? You know, it's like in the Vikings, because of salary cap ramification, decided he's not worth that kind of money. So I don't know if Ayo prices himself out. I don't know what he and his agent are thinking either.
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26: Hey, what's happening?
27: Brother, what's up?
26: Hey,
1: recording, man.
2: Yeah, brother, like, stop.

0: right, so it's now official, right? We're getting the we're hosting the 2000. What year is it? 28 draft.
1: 28, yeah.
0: 2028 National Football League draft, as predicted. Once the announcement became official, we've gotten all the requisite quotes from various boards and economic entities, projecting just how vital. Put it this way: if we hadn't had the chance to host this thing, there's a good possibility that this would have become Minneapolis might have become a tumbleweed town. But thank God we've got the draft. For all of how many days is it? Four?
1: The draft is three, Thursday, Friday, Saturday.
0: And we're going to turn it into, a month-long celebration.
1: It'll probably go right into the state fair.
0: By the way, why don't we do it there? Why don't we open up the fair and do it there?
1: The NFL probably can't afford it.
0: Oh,
1: they'd have to give the fair
0: a
1: cut.
0: And we still wouldn't get good parking passes, I don't think. Well, no, they'd have to, because there'd be a daily parade. They'd get in the way of our time.
1: Right.
0: Yeah, I'd still have to take the bus from the Sky Umala.
1: Yeah, the Wilmer Band has got to go through, so we can't park.
0: That's exactly it. It's fine. I've had fun with it. I'm not going to, toss and turn over it. I don't believe. The quote I saw from somebody today was, this is Super Bowl light. Come on. Don't invoke the term Super Bowl. In the same sentence, it's not Super Bowl light. It's become a thing, but how much is it going to change lives here? I don't know. I'm sure as we get closer, we'll lie to ourselves and convince ourselves it's even worth more than we indeed thought. Have we gotten the list yet of what we gave up?
1: No,
0: as you said, the last time we got the Super Bowl, we found out all these. Ridiculous perks eventually were revealed,
1: the
0: right?
1: The concessions, yeah.
0: So do we know yet what we gave up? Is there how much transparency has there been thus far regarding what we gave up to get, to what degree were we forced once again to sell our souls to get not a game, but a draft weekend?
1: Probably pretty close to what we had to do before, but no, I don't think there's been any reporting on that. I'm sure there will be because there was last time. And so people will do some digging, I would imagine.
0: Tax breaks?
1: Probably. Hotel rooms?
0: Any state money involved?
1: I don't know how that works.
0: Probably not. I hope not.
1: I don't know how that works.
0: Who knows? I mean, that's for Kessler to find out. If he was still on the beat, that's what we'd ask him to do.
1: He would check in. Well, no, he wouldn't, though, because it's the Vikings and everything they do is great. Bagley would tell him to stand down, and he would.
0: By the way, I don't know if there's any way for you to confirm this or not. Did I text you this or I might have just texted Kessler this. So what game did the Wolves get eliminated in by the Spurs? Six?
1: Six.
0: Game six. I am 98.5% convinced that we sat directly behind my pillow guy.
1: Mike Lindell?
0: Yes.
1: Now,
0: really? I never tapped him on the shoulder and said, hey, are you Mike Lindell? So I didn't want to be, in that regard, because I was like, well, if he says, yeah, well, what are we going to do now? I don't really, he didn't have any pillows with him.
1: Did he have a Dominion voting machine with him? He carried those around for a while.
0: The tip-off was one individual came up to him, and I thought says something like, I'm a delegate. And so that was, because up until then, I go, that might be Lindell, but then I said, oh, what are the odds? It's Mike Lindell. And then that's what triggered my thinking that it really was Mike Lindell. Have we had anybody else note a Mike Lindell sighting?
1: Because
0: I don't know that that it was him, because I don't know if he was there.
1: You're the first. Maybe somebody can hit the Bradshaw and Brian KFAN text line and let us know if you also saw my pillow guy. But, I mean, it would make sense.
0: Yeah.
1: He's a Minnesotan. I'm sure he likes the Wolves.
0: I wonder if he's tempted to bring a pillow.
1: He's probably got one in his car.
0: Yeah, that's probably true.
1: At all times.
0: Yeah.
1: Kessler gifted me his book at the state fair. Do you remember that?
0: No.
1: I have Mike Lindell's book. I don't know why he brought it.
0: That's right.
1: I think he thought it was funny.
0: It's Kessler being wacky.
1: I don't think it landed that great at the fair, but then I got a book. What am I going to do? Just throw the book away?
0: Yeah.
1: I don't think so.
0: I texted Kessler. He ignored me.
1: Interesting.
0: So I don't know. Maybe there's is he out on tomorrow? Is he boycotting the show?
1: No, I think he's supposed to be back.
0: Okay.
1: He hasn't told me. Usually he gives me a couple of days heads up that he's not going to make it. You did not text me that the night of game six. This was the first
0: time. Then it would have been Kessler.
1: Yeah, you must have texted
0: I know
1: Kessler.
0: I texted somebody about it, and it. A couple good texts are coming in now, not related to my pillow guy, but we'll save those for a minute. Because we got Ragoose coming up, right? And first, though, some bonus bucks, right?
1: The Fan and BigDeck.com want to give you a shot to win bonus bucks. It is our national cash contest, and the keyword is fun. 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
0: Never as entertaining as when via the Bradshaw and Brian KFAN text line, in order to make whatever point they want to make, people with a straight face actually attempt to denigrate the influence and impact that Lou Alcindor had on the NBA when he came into the league. Keep making fools of yourselves.
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0: Don't forget, Louie will join us in studio for the 5 o'clock hour, so you can line up your questions now. Lots of time to vet pretty much everything. This is our Louie exit interview on the Wilds 2025-26 season. Bradshaw and Brian KFAN text line is open at 646-86. Lou or Goose, Care 11, kind enough to join us now via the Connecticut Water Systems hotline. If you have questions for him, you can pass those along to us as well. Mr. Ragus, how are you, sir?
1: I'm good. How are you? Thanks for having me.
0: Thanks for agreeing to join us on very short notice. We got a lot of stuff I think we can try to cover in fairly short order, many of these stories you have been covering. So I think this story broke Monday, the Hennepin County Attorney's Office issuing a nationwide arrest warrant for the ICE agent who allegedly shot a Venezuelan immigrant. This was in North Minneapolis. This was during, of course, the Operation Metro Surge, and then lied about the circumstances that led to the shooting. I think even the government at some point acknowledged that. Bring our listeners who have not been paying attention. Maybe they've been in hockey mode. Maybe they've been in basketball playoff mode. What they need to know, the particulars regarding this story.
1: Well, during Operation Metro Surge, there were three shootings that were carried out by federal agents. Of course, Rene Good was killed in that first shooting. Alex Preddy was killed in a shooting. The third shooting involved somebody in North Minneapolis. The victim's name was Julio Sosa Solis. He was not killed. It was a non-fatal shooting. But that was the night where, after it happened, it kind of descended into chaos up there. I mean, it was the city was very close to a repeat of the 2020 riots. That's how much on the brink it was, as far as, you know, angry folks and limited police coverage at that point. But anyway, Christy Noem initially called it an attempted murder of a federal agent. And what people might remember it from is that the agent claimed that he was being attacked with a snow shovel and a broom, and he fired in self-defense to get the guy off of him. Well, shortly after, you know, a couple weeks later, video surfaced. The victim and his friend were both charged initially with assaulting an officer. Those charges needed to be dropped. And then Todd Lyons, who's the acting director of ICE, publicly said that the agents were lying about what happened, the ICE agents. And that they're under investigation within the organization. So fast forward, you know, Hennepin County Attorney Murray Moriarty is pretty determined to investigate those shootings to the best that the state can without having access to any of the federal investigation evidence. But in this one, there was so much accessible evidence to them. The thing was basically captured on video. They figured out the identity of the guy. And they ended up charging him with assault. So the next step is, and this is maybe a harder step than it usually would be, is serving this warrant on him and getting him here to face the charges. Because she charged another agent in a gun-pointing incident a few weeks ago, and they still haven't arrested that guy.
0: So, and in this case, there's no indication so far that the individual that they're looking for has been located. Is that correct?
1: He has not. I mean, we believe that he lives in Texas. We don't have it 100% confirmed yet. So it's not as if he would be impossible to find. But the warrant would have to be served on him, you know, with somebody that has authority to do so. And, of course, there's a lack of cooperation. Yeah, yesterday, the Homeland Security spokesperson sent a statement to me that called it political grandstanding, basically. So not even acknowledging, you know, the legitimacy of the criminal charge. And getting him to come here and face the charges is going to be harder. And it's not a simple case, even though this one, you know, the there's a lot of facts in favor of the prosecution on this one. But it's not simple because when it's a federal agent that is charged in state court, there's a process where they move it over into federal court and they have some level of immunity that they will argue about. So all that legalese stuff will come once he's finally here, but it's not an open and shut case.
0: Well, did the individuals that you guys got in touch with at least acknowledge that even authorities on the federal level, Homeland Security authorities, acknowledged that the story didn't add up, that he lied in terms of the ICE agents. What they claimed happened didn't come close to approximating what they were able to put together. Was there even any acknowledgement of that?
1: There was, and that's where the statement that they sent contradicts itself, because
0: yes.
1: They call what Mary Moriarty doing a political stunt, referring to her as a sanctuary city politician. And then in the second paragraph of the statement, they say that lying is a federal offense, and he's being investigated by the U.S. Attorney's Office, and
0: right.
1: He could be charged in federal court and could be fired if he's found, to be that he was lying.
0: So when it's a county kind of, like you say, it's a nationwide arrest warrant out of a county's county office. How does the jurisdiction work? Is it, let's just say he is the individual that they are sending the, or I should say assigning the arrest warrant to? Is it they have to get county prosecution where in the county that he presides in? They can't obviously, go from Minnesota. They can't have any law enforcement types representing the county go to Texas or wherever, correct? What's the procedure in a situation
1: right.
0: like this?
1: Not without the cooperation of the local authorities.
0: Right.
1: So essentially, if you got pulled over for speeding by a state trooper in his home state, that trooper would have the authority to arrest him on the warrant, an out-of-state warrant.
0: Okay.
1: And then he would be in the jail at the local place where he got arrested, and they would have to extradite him here on these charges. So it's a process. I mean, in America, agencies tend to cooperate with each other a lot better than they did decades ago, where you could cross the state line and then not face any repercussions, like on Dukes of Hazzard or something like that. But they cooperate a lot more now, but obviously times are a little different at the moment with the lack of cooperation between federal authorities and state authorities.
0: All right, so we'll keep an eye on that story. I don't know how much of this you covered. You mentioned the Renee Good killing, and I think this came up at the press conference, because the authorities and the county level have said they're investigating there with an intent to eventually charge. But do we know where that investigation is at and how close they might be to any kind of charges?
1: Yeah, those ones are going to be harder, and I'm not going to make a prediction of whether or not there ends up being charges or not. But obviously in the Renee Good one, they know who the shooter was. His name is Jonathan Ross. And, he's an agent that was based locally. So that stumbling block, they've made it past. But they don't have any access to the vehicle yet. And so that was a huge thing as far as, getting the angles mm-hmm. that the bullets, went into the car. She was, behind the wheel of her vehicle when she was shot. So there's a lot of things in that one involves issues, that he was standing in front of the car at the time and, is going to make the claim that she was trying to run him over. And so all those things need to be balanced when figuring out whether to file a charge or not. And it's hard to come to a conclusion when you don't have the actual vehicle to examine. And that's a major thing in that case, that the feds have not allowed any access to that. Then in the Alex Pretty case, they were even further behind the eight ball because they didn't have the names of the officers involved, and the BCA was never let close to the crime scene until it was way over. Like, that was the one where they went and got a search warrant for a public street, as ridiculous as that is.
0: Right.
1: And they presented the search warrant to get access to the public street, and they were still being blocked.
0: So we're going to add, the feds are going to ask, I should say, for 50 years in the Amy Bach case. Is that correct?
1: That's right. And that's Thursday morning that she is going to be sentenced. Her attorney came back and in his position paper says that he's asking for no more than 3 years. So quite a big difference there. But legally, they could ask for up to life. So they're asking for 50 years, and the judge will have a lot of discretion in what she's going to hand down.
0: There is a lot of discretion in this case, and that's Thursday, you said, Thursday morning?
1: Yep, Thursday morning at 9.
0: I think the last time we talked about the stuff that was being leaked, including to you, that you said you didn't exactly move you all that much. But is there any, since we talked, does the judge respond? Has the judge responded in that case? Can there be any repercussions for going for what seems to be a fairly unprecedented decision or strategy, I guess you'd say, on the part of the defense?
1: So what happened since then is, so the judge issued an order that the defense would work with the prosecution to figure out everyone that Amy Bach's people had emailed materials to. And over the weekend, I received an email from them, you know, basically saying, give us back what you were sent and don't use it in your reporting, blah, blah, blah. That's right. Kind of what they, you know, there's Supreme Court cases saying that they can't stop you as a passive recipient from reporting on things that people send you. But anyway, they sent the email to 144 different people, me, many other reporters, and many, many lawmakers in the state legislature. So it was kind of interesting to see the vast list of names that they were trying to influence. As for how it will affect Amy Bach, though, and by the way, we don't know for sure that it came from Amy Bach, but the Star right. Tribune received far more documents and sensitive details and stuff, and they did publish an article with some of that over the weekend.

0: who stands tall and says, "Fine, put the cuffs on me. I'm not giving you this information. I got a job to do."
1: No, I think Amy Bach is the only one that needs to worry about jail at the present time.
0: Yeah, that's very true. One other item. This is from several days ago that you tweeted out. A Snap trafficking fraud case that you say that you've been tracking and reporting on, paying attention to, for like 5 years, I think since like 2021. Refresh my memory on what this is about and what some of the concerns are in this case and how it now might now be resolved.
1: Right. Well, it's interesting because, you know, the federal government has been taking a firmer stand on investigating SNAP fraud, which means the misuse of EBT cards or food stamps for fraudulent purposes, whether it's done by the grocery store owner or the people that receive the cards. You know, so there's been these raids and these investigations recently, but this charge that popped up in Hennepin County, as soon as I saw the name, I'm like, oh man, that's the one that I was paying attention to back in 2021. So, you know, far prior to the current administration, this was an investigation. And I don't know why it wasn't charged back then, because it doesn't appear that they did much since then. But to summarize what this guy is accused of doing, he owned a grocery store on Lake Street in Minneapolis, and he would have a pocket full of EBT cards that belonged to other people. And he would go to Sam's Club and Costco and buy groceries to resell at his store. So he would profit twice. You know, he would get free groceries to stock his store with, and then he would presumably would keep the money when he sells those groceries. And the people whose cards he got caught, according to the court papers, he got caught red-handed with the cards in his pocket after he bought grocery carts full of baby formula or something like that. And the people who were on the card had already left the country, so they said that they had no idea why he had them, and they're not charged with anything. But that's just to kind of summarize one way that SNAP fraud can happen. And there's other ongoing investigations right now, so it's probably another one that we're going to see more of.
0: This is the case you're referring to was not a federal case, though, correct?
1: Correct. It's in Hennepin County, Mary Moriarty's office.
0: Yeah, and one of the questions you, and I think you're still trying to get the answer to, is why it has taken so long, correct?
1: Yeah, it was investigated by the Minnesota BCA. And they didn't turn it over to the county attorney's office until last month. Hmm. And so the county attorney's office got the case from them, read it over, and filed the charge like within a week or two. So they charged it pretty much as soon as they got it. Maybe they were hoping to get bigger fish in their investigation.
0: Right.
1: And eventually they just decided to send it in. Like, we don't really know, but there's, you know, a number of ways that could have happened.
0: We appreciate you as always, my friend. We'll be in touch as these stories play out. Because now what's happened, Lou, is we're trying to reconnect with the A section. We kind of got into the habit of, all right, we have the unprecedented nature of both the winter sports teams not only making the playoffs in the same year, advancing out of the first round in the same year. So we're gonna dive in and kind of leave the A section aside for a bit. Well, now reality is set in. They're both eliminated. So now we're going to be bugging you a lot again.
1: You know what? I'm completely fine with having a longer spring of being a sports fan in Minnesota.
0: So
1: I was happy that you guys were able to experience that.
0: Yeah, when it ends quick. But we had some nice
1: stories. Watching Wemby last night, I don't know how he can be stopped.
0: Like I said, the answer everybody keeps coming up with is getting moved to the Eastern Conference. And that at least means
1: you
0: delay having to play them until the NBA Finals. You still have to deal with them potentially, but at least you get to the NBA Finals, you say, and that can be in itself something worthy of a commemorative print. Appreciate you.
1: Kidding.
0: And we'll be in touch. Thank you, Lou.
2: They're saying they haven't seen
1: thank you so much.
2: Hey, Lou, they're saying they haven't seen a performance that dominant since Lou Ragus high school football as the tight end. That's the last
0: think
2: time.
0: About it.
2: Whereas men against boards,
1: versus
2: it's like
1: Kyle Alberta or Clinton Graceville.
2: Yeah, Clinton Graceville. It's like, what do we do with this guy? We have no answer for this guy. That's what they're saying. That's what I've seen today.
0: Who was a better high school athlete, Lou Ragus or Paul Bloom?
2: Oh.
1: I haven't seen Paul Bloom's tape, so I can't answer that question.
2: We're going to have to get his YouTube.
0: Yeah.
2: Yeah, we're going to have to find his YouTube.
0: We're going to do some deep dive and get some reporting done
2: Number
0: on that.
2: 84.
0: Some original reporting done on that, too. That's what we're going to have to do. Thank you, my friend.
1: Thank you.
0: Appreciate you. Lou Ragus helping us out via the Connecticut Water Systems Hotline.

0: course, Lou is the intrepid reporter we rely on from time to time from Care 11 fame. Let's get a break in now. Louis at the top of the hour. The easy, I think, is it's a pretty easy segue from talking to Lou to diving a little deeper into a story or series of stories that he has tended to cover well and a lot. And in this case, it involves the Star Tribune and some stories that broke over the weekend. Once again, sending a pretty stern and sobering message regarding the series of scandals that we classify as feeding our future, but actually have gone a lot wider than that. And every time we think we've uncovered all there's left to uncover regarding the missteps, the blunders, we actually find out it's maybe even worse than we thought. Stay tuned.
1: You're great at protecting your data, but lots of places could still expose you to identity theft.
2: I thought it was safe.
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24: 41 for an overnight low, mostly sunny tomorrow with a high of 63.
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0: I can only scratch the surface on some reporting done over the weekend, in this case via the Star Tribune, regarding what they have suggested is a bunch of newly released investigative records that they have been able to glean, including FBI interviews with current and former Minnesota Department of Education employees who, as the Star Tribune puts it, described internally questioning unusually large reimbursement requests and questionable meal sites long before the feds publicly announced their investigation in 2002. To a certain extent, what they've learned is more of the same, but I think every time you can dig a little deeper to get further confirmation of just how badly this state performed on a number of levels, it's worthy of us continuing to explore. Example, they quote heavily Jenny Butcher, a 25-year veteran of the Minnesota Department of Education. She retired in 2024. A Butcher telling federal investigators in May 2022 that abuse in the meals program was an open secret. Supervisors repeatedly stopped her from digging into suspicious reimbursement claims and discouraged her from visiting sites that seemed unbelievable to her. She also did talk to the Star Tribune. No one at our agency was allowed to go to the sites. Think about that. No one at our agency was allowed to go to the sites, not even a drive-by, end quote. At least two other state officials echo her characterization of the Education Department's timid, retaliatory approach, one could say. And what this, I think, does is it makes a mockery out of the suggestion for people higher up the food chain who continued to pretend that we just didn't know. And once we knew, we went after it really hard. That is being proven yet again to be utter nonsense. That it's the classic case of, all right, I'm going to, we've got to do some measure of damage control. And so that's our responsibility. You had individuals seemingly in good faith. I think in some cases using their professional expertise and saying 2 + 2 doesn't equal 10, but it keeps coming up 10. And all I can do in my job, I guess, is raise these questions. Ultimately, the people in authority, the individuals in authority are the ones who have to come forward and, you know, say, okay, well, let's take a long, hard look at this thing, or let's add some individuals to see if your suspicion adds up to anything. One colleague, according to the Star Tribune, told the FBI that she was forced to, quote, take back a rule that would have limited sites from switching sponsors more than once a year, a tactic fraudsters use to overwhelm regulators and make it harder for them to spot fraud, After Feeding Our Future complained to the commissioner's office. And we get further confirmation, as we have heard certainly before. We've talked about this with Andy Luger from time to time. The records show department officials worried Feeding Our Future would sue the state or accuse agency employees of racism if regulators took stronger enforcement action against the nonprofit, which largely served Minnesota's East African community. The climate of we don't want to be called racists, which was exploited brilliantly by the crooks in this case, is a very significant part of the story. If we didn't know that before, we kind of did. I think that has been confirmed. And at some point, I guess you'd say we're going to have to get past that. We're going to have to allow individuals who are not giving any particular reason to think that they are only evaluating on racial grounds, that instead it just might be remotely possible they're reacting to the specifics of a given business or a given case. But I will tell you, I'm not convinced that if we had to do it all over again, the same thing would not be the result. If the assumption is that issue can be exploited because it has been exploited, it will probably be exploited again. And let me quickly add, that doesn't mean racism doesn't exist. It doesn't mean discrimination does not exist. But until we grow up in this regard, we're not going to get out of this morass in any meaningful way. Now, maybe we are just because there's been so much attention put to it that there are brakes being put up across the board. And in fact, in some ways, maybe there's an overcorrection. There's been discussion about that before, in which businesses who are earnestly trying to be professional and get the monies to the places they're supposed to go are seeing more roadblocks than they even deserve. That would be obviously very concerning. Here's another big nugget I thought out of the story. We had this continuing excuse having to do with, well, judges are pushing back on us, and we just feel like legally we're too vulnerable. What have we come to find out in this particular case? Well, what we have found out is that in a number of situations, if there had been proper legal advice given, in other words, lawyers hired to represent this organization, I'm talking about DHS, I guess, what I'm talking about.
1: Human Services.
0: Human Services. Department of Human Services. Not Homeland Security. That's a different issue. Human Services. That indeed, there were lawyers perfectly willing to defend the approach that some of these investigators, you could say, were willing to take if they had some backing. But we didn't exactly, it appears, hire until one could say it was too late. We waited, that particular entity, DHS, waited too long to have in place legal eagles who might have well made them feel like they're coming at this from a greater, I guess you could say, position of strength. That was another very significant part, I think, of what came to me. In fact, there's a quote here from Catherine Thiessen, if I hope I'm pronouncing that name right, Special Reviews Director with the State Office of the Legislative Auditor. She told the Star Tribune the department had the authority necessary to take stronger action, but lacked the legal infrastructure and expertise to fully use its regulatory powers. The department was ill-prepared to deal with these issues, and the records note that the department did not appoint a general counsel, and this is mind-blowing to me, until 2022. So some of the legal intimidation was because you didn't have the expertise in place maybe to recommend how far you could safely go, to fire back, maybe even to represent this entity in the courts against judges who may or may not have been pushing back from this standpoint too hard. And so the lessons, I think, are clear. Are they learned now? I don't know. I don't know that we can be sure that they are, but the detail that has been gleaned through this, through these records, just, I think, confirms more than ever what we knew. The notion that, what are you going to do? You know, it's tough. It was a tough time. It's post-COVID. Everybody's, you know, running around crazily trying to get the money to the right people who deserve it. And I keep hearing this, and it's so embarrassing to the state. We're just too generous. That's what we're actually going with our money, with money that was supposed to get to the people who needed it. We're just so generous, and we're trusting.
1: Too trusting.
0: We're just too trusting. That's actually being used as a legitimate comeback to what over and over we are seeing is a, I won't necessarily say preventable series of scandals, but ones that clearly could have been revealed sooner or at least mitigated a bit so they're not as record-breaking nationwide. We still don't have anything like it. Now, there's a couple indications, California, there might be a few, but it you read this kind of stuff and you just sort of shake your head and you say, man, we have let ourselves, when I say we letting ourselves off the hook, it's not up to us. It's obviously the people in positions of authority. And you're not exerting anything in any way, shape, or form remotely related to leadership. If the minute somebody suggests that your tactics are racist, you curl up in the fetal position. You're not a leader. You're pandering at that point. And again, the irony is you are penalizing the individuals, whoever they are, whatever ethnic group they come from, who apparently had these services and this generosity coming to them. But we got scared out of our minds because, and it does prove, people don't like to talk about it. The issue of racism is real. The possibility that there are individuals capable of exploiting that issue, using it to their own financial benefits, is also real. And until we come to grips with that and acknowledge it, and don't immediately, when a government entity pushes back and says, whoa, we got to get, this is not adding up here. If the first thing we do is demand an explanation for why are you going after these individuals? If we don't consider first, what is the, I guess, content of the allegation, what is the behavior involved, regardless of who is doing it, we're doomed to repeat this over and over again, just so we can say, can't call me a racist. As soon as we realized, we backed off. Last thing our agency could possibly deal with is to develop a backbone that says, we are following stories that it is our obligation to follow, regardless of the ethnicity of the individuals who happen to be involved in that given business. That's going to be, when we look back on it, the biggest part of this story, sadly.
1: A lot in the story, like you mentioned. And to bring which one was it? There was the other big fraud story where like 15 companies were in the same office building.
0: Yes, we did talk about that one before.
1: And that was one where I think the budget was like $2 million for the year, and 6 months in, they were like $60 million.
0: Yes.
1: And I think I said this on TV too. It's like 4 miles from the Capitol. as the crow flies, someone could have easily driven by. And I think I said,
0: well, that's the other thing. Think about what I said earlier. You are ordered to not drive by. What's the fear? The fear obviously is, well, what if somebody takes a photo, I guess, of a government car driving by? Bunch of racists in the Capitol running the government here. What are we doing? It's preposterous.
1: And that's kind of where I was going. It's like, I wondered, how do you not at least go check in on that address? Because that seems like it'd be a red flag when there's so many different companies that are billing for these services just in the same office park. That seems like a big coincidence, same office building. And I think we found our answer, that they were discouraged from looking into it that deeply.
0: It's absurd. And again, I've said this a bunch of times over the last 6 months. The individuals who should be the most incensed and the most all over this story, I get it. You don't want to give sustenance to the enemy. You don't want to give sustenance to the federal government that loves this story for mainly, no question, political reasons. You got to, if you're going to grow up, you got to figure this out from a different angle, which is, we should be the one, if we believe in this generosity, we believe in these programs, and we were such poor bleeping stewards of them, we should be leading all of these investigations. We should want full transparency and full accounting. And as Andy Luger, not exactly a crackpot Barry Goldwater conservative, has said to us in this studio, the racism bit regarding this issue has got to stop as being the automatic place we go to and the assumption made. If there is evidence to suggest that racism is involved in who you're going after, follow that story. But in these cases, it had nothing to do with it, as we've now learned. And those bad guys, those responsible for these various crimes, You think they didn't know it? You think those individuals didn't have a field day saying, oh, we'll have them running. We'll have them scurrying back to the state capitol. They aren't going to touch us. We'll just talk about how, you're choosing us, huh? Why would that be? Until we grow a backbone on that issue, I don't think there's any reason to believe that it can't happen again. Top of the hour break. Louie is in the house. It's shocking but true. And
1: it's cabin season.
0: Yeah, that's also true. Well, it's a little early for cabin season.
1: No, well, no, not Memorial his Day. Cabin.
0: Yeah.
1: Yeah.
0: Yeah.
1: It's never too early. It's open all year.
0: That's a really good point. Questions for Luigi. Questions for Luigi. They've already started to come in. Bradshaw and Brian KFA and text line 64686. Here's the big question I got for Louie. I asked you this yesterday. I've asked other people this as well. If you want to win a Stanley Cup and you can only have one of two, a top five goaltender or a top five center, which is more fundamental?
2: But you know what?
0: To bringing a cup. Louie will answer that question and many, many more when we return.
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18: Three staccato cries of Mayday and an eyewitness report of a mid-air explosion is about all that is known this morning of the British Columbia air disaster, which yesterday claimed 52 lives.
2: I really want to know what happened, and it makes me extraordinarily angry. 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
0: Louie is in the house, brought to you by Kemp's. We also have Top 5 at 5 to get to as well. Welcome back.
29: Nice to be back.
0: Do you view it as cabin season, or is there another reason you're...
29: Cabin and Kemp's. To me, Kemp's is a dream.
0: Okay, that's a good combination.
29: Cottage cheese, you know?
0: Well, by I think Sunday it's supposed to be high of 80. I thought I read. It's chilly today.
29: Well, I guess,
0: 60s, that, and then I think later in the week, we're supposed to hit by the end of the weekend, 80.
29: It was 75. That 30 when I returned. I went to the cabin. It was perfect.
0: It's nice. Yeah.
29: Just gorgeous.
0: Well, so when, I mean, do you have to, like, hire one of your minions when you guys come back after you haven't been at the cabin for a while to, like, freshen everything up, open the windows, do the laundry, you know, do, like, the sheets? How's that work? Do you have one of your minions, one of your Bobos?
29: We have people there all year long.
0: You do have people? Yeah. Oh, okay. Yeah, well, it's big enough. That's for sure. There's no question about that. Yeah. Guardsy, where do you want to begin?
1: We're going to begin and we're going to end at Mayo Clinic Square. Tim Conley, president of basketball operations. Your Minnesota Timberwolves did his exit interview today with Johnny Athletic, Jace Frederick, Dane Moore, cast of thousands. And we're just going to play a couple of sound bites from things that he had to say that caught people's eye. Let's start with just what he thought his overall impressions were of the Timberwolves this season.
30: I think way more good than bad, but look, we were an inconsistent team. I think our emotional maturity has continued to be a thing that we have to get better at. I think I've talked to some of you guys, it's like compares us to like a heavyweight boxer. We could beat anybody, but certain nights we weren't there. So you know, would it be different? You know, if we, the 49s, 52, 53, who knows? I think all roads are still going to go through. The two teams we're seeing playing now, they're so young and they're built for sustained success. And I'm certainly, you know, Denver's a fantastic team and has that championship level experience. So I think more good when the emotion subsides, but, you know, it was brutal losing like in the fashion we lost on our home court against San Antonio.
1: Anything you want to add there?
0: Well,
1: I'm going to get to the moody narrative, so...
0: That's coming up next. He did address that too. Louis, it's always difficult because the moral of what I thought he said basically was we are working hard on our petition to get moved over to the Eastern Conference.
29: Sounds like all I know is they better work hard on keeping him. I love the Conley. I've never met him, but I really like how he operates.
0: Yeah, no, I think he's in fine shape, and he gave no indication today that Chris Finch is in any danger either, correct?
1: Correct. He said he did a masterful job in the Denver series.
0: He was very specific on that.
1: In the Denver series, but said, I'm not going to play that one. But he did say, we're lucky to have Finch. He did a good job. Loves the coaching staff. Said, at some point, someone's going to get smart and hire Mike and Nori as well. But no indication that there's going to be any changes there. How about the moodiness? That's the word of the day. If there was a wordle about the Timberwolves, moody would be that. The players used it. We used it. I think Finch used it during the season. What say you about that, Mr. Conley?
30: The guys will tell you it's the thing that most drives me nuts because these are all really good people. Our team's full of great guys. They don't always play well. Just like I don't always do my job well, but as human beings, they're great. And I don't think there's any, there's, you can't skip any steps. Like, I've never won a championship, so I can't tell you how to win it. But I've observed enough to know that, you know, you can't have string together bad days. And I think a little of that, to me, is a bit of excuse making after a bit poor end of the season. Like, our guys didn't talk about that when we won the first round, when we really bonded together after those injuries. But certainly, you guys see it. You guys are at the games. There's too many nights where we were not as locked in as we should be. And that's unacceptable, like, plain and simple.
0: Does every championship team, Louis, need a jackass in the locker room? And I don't mean a jackass as in selfish to the detriment of the rest of the team, but a jackass who says, we ain't settling, boys and girls, and as long as we try to settle, you're going to have to deal with me, and I'm going to make your life torture.
29: And I have to tell you, most of the teams that I can recall that won championships always had a guy like that. There has to be a Michael Jordan with the mindset he got.
0: Yeah.
29: I mean,
0: yeah.
29: You might have Scottie Pippen feeling upset about him now, but look at how many championships they won together. You there has to be a feeling that this is the way we're going to do it. That's the way we're going to do it, like it or not. I'm just surprised to even hear that moodiness. I can't understand how people, when you're winning, would even think about that. And if you're losing, you're going to worry about that somebody was scoring more than you in a loss? That shouldn't come to mind.
0: No, it's concerning because, to an extent, then, I think if you're running the team, if you're Tim Connelly, you have two choices. You either bring in a different coach to offer a different voice, or you got to change the players, right? If everybody believes that's an issue, moodiness, whatever, then you got to do one of two things. You got to give another coach a chance to deal with those moods, or you've got to change the mix of players. You got to get the moody guy out potentially, or two of them, and then you got to try to bring other people who bring maybe sort of a different temperament to the entire clubhouse or locker room.
29: Well, I like the coaches they have. I think Finch has done a great job there, and I'm just surprised because if they're moody, it's being really selfish. And selfishness is something you have to be really guarding against.
0: Yeah.
29: You know, when you're winning a championship, it's whatever it takes, whatever I can do.
0: That's it.
29: And when you forget about that, then even a different coach isn't going to change that kind of attitude.
1: Speaking of moody, let's hear him talk about Julius Randle, who did not have a good finish to the season.
0: And did not. He was the only rotation player who did not offer himself up in the so-called exit interview stage with the media jackals.
1: What did we think of Julius Randle's season, Mr. Conley?
30: Julius was fantastic to start the season. He'll be the first to tell you he didn't play his best basketball for San Antonio. I think his playmaking, I think his ability, his on-ball defense, his physicality was really impactful. So we don't win because of one player, lose because of one player. I think when we lost in the fashion we lost to San Antonio, they were clearly the better team, and we have to look at the collective, you know, me included, the whole building. What can we all do better to ensure that we don't see the same result next season?
1: I know Mike Tice wasn't perfect, and I know you can't always act emotionally, but, I mean, he called Fanline and said we're cutting a kicker after he missed two extra points. I know that's probably too much to expect Tim Connelly to do today, but that it would have been nice.
0: Emotionally, it would have been satisfying.
1: Yeah.
0: The reality, though, is they want to trade him.
1: Yeah.
0: So if you're going to trade him, the last thing you're going to do publicly is bash the hell out of him, right?
1: He's always told us that. Stop complaining about the players. I got to trade him.
29: That's exactly right.
0: If you want me to get the trade done,
29: yeah.
0: If you want me to get this guy out of here, I've told you that's the Isaiah Ryder story. We all had pretty much turned on JR because of his immaturity, right? Talented, right, but immature. It was a mess here. Dumb things happening in the locker room, the whole bit. And the Wolves are on the verge of getting a deal done with Portland. And in the interim, two crack Star Tribune investigative reporters, Chris Eisen and the late, great Paul McEnroe, they are pursuing a story. They break a story having to do with one or two different Isaiah Ryder arrests. I don't even remember if this was the Dice stuff. I don't remember what it was. So they break the story. They have a story. This is before he's been dealt. And I get an angry phone call from Mikhail at like 7 in the morning. Chad asked if Mikhail could call because he was mad. And the Mikhail line was basically, first of all, he didn't think the story was true or accurate, which it was. But beyond that, he goes, I'm trying to get this bleeper out of here. You guys are going to ruin the deal because now Portland's going to back out of this thing. As it turns out, Portland didn't. But it's all part of the same deal, is that if you're running a team, you may have even stronger held beliefs about that player, but you got to play poker, right? Until you're able to swing the deal to get them out.
29: That's why somebody says, how can you have so many good players? I said, all 20 that are the best you've ever seen. You were never going to hear me badmouth by player. And I used to tell the coach the same thing. If you don't like him, that's fine, but we got to get rid of him, and we get the most we can back from him. I just never, ever, I don't ever remember even seeing a guy made a bad pass. I just, you know, whether I knew it, the crowd could see it, but I don't have to confirm their beliefs.
1: Good place to end.
0: Bonus bucks?
1: I'm going to pause because I'm going to use this for best of.
0: Oh.
1: And they get very mad when you have dated things
0: Interesting.
1: In bonus bucks.
0: Little good. It's in, you know,
1: so people that are listening on Memorial Day.
0: Ah, good thinking.
1: There's no bonus bucks keyword today. Okay. Thank you for listening on Memorial Day as we go a week into the future.
0: I like it.
1: I should add, Tim Conley also said Ayo Dosunmu is their most important free agent. Yes. I think that's worth mentioning.
0: He basically, to me, made it sound like we're going to get him. We're going to be able to keep him.
1: Now that we've seen him every day, we love him.
0: Yeah.
1: And he's our most important guy.
0: Which I think is an important, especially if you're moving other pieces around, he would be very important to bring back to the equation. All right, we got a lot of hockey to get into with Luigi. He's had more time to think about the way the series ended for the Wild against Colorado. I'm sure he's heard what Billy Guerin has had to say. Guerin is scheduled to join us in studio Thursday.
1: Yes.
0: In the 3 o'clock hour.
1: And you'll also hear him on Best Of.
0: Even better.
1: I'm just if you're listening on Memorial Day, you're so confused. In fact, let's just do the keyword.
0: Okay, let's do it.
1: If you're listening to this on Memorial Day, this keyword means nothing to you. So don't go to KFAN.com. Don't do it. You can. There's still some stuff there. Check out our podcast. But if you type in the keyword rich at KFAN.com, it's meaningless to you. 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If it's Memorial Day, don't bother. Just keep driving.
0: All right. We'll get Louie going on a lot of good hockey stuff, including the $64,000 question I asked at the top of the hour. He'll answer that. He'll tell us who we're going to trade, who we're going to keep, who we're going to acquire this offseason, all that kind of good stuff. And he'll respond to your texts. 646-86 is how you reach Louie and us. Back in a minute.
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0: before or since. Now they didn't win. You know, you didn't win the cup, but obviously you got to the finals and then lost. I mean, and for people who don't remember, regular season, 27-39-14. Right. That was your record.
1: Yeah, just
0: and
1: made it at the end.
0: And they went, and that team not only went to the Stanley Cup Finals, at times they looked dominant in getting there. How do you explain, is that goaltender driven? Is that something? I mean, how do you explain being pretty mediocre team during the regular season and making that kind of a memorable run?
1: Well, you have to remember that team wasn't as mediocre at the end as it looked during the year. Madonna was growing. Smith was added. Bellows is good. You had a lot of really good parts in that team. And they started to just mature and come along. Just made the playoffs and come along. And that's a year when
0: 38 points.
1: Yeah.
0: Below the Chicago Blackhawks as the number one seed in the Campbell Conference. 38 points less. The Stars were in the seventh spot. North Stars.
1: Yeah. And that's why I'm saying that team was very ordinary going on. As a matter of fact, that was my last year I was staying with the North Stars.
0: Mm-hmm.
1: And I had already taken a job at Piper Capital, and I had agreed to join them April 15th. Which was the end of the regular season because I didn't think we were going to make the playoffs. And
0: sure.
1: I was with Norm Green, and a funny thing happened, like in February, for instance. February, I'd always have the team go out and take a picture like Orchestra Hall or Rice Park, dressed up in tuxedos and tennis shoes and play with instruments. And Pillsbury was our sponsor, and they'd put that in the calendar. And then we'd give it out to the fans. And at that time in February, Norm Green says, where are they going? I said, they're going to Rice Park for a team picture for the calendar. He says, am I in it? I said, no, you're not in. He says, well, how come I'm not in it? And I said, you're not in because only the team's in. I says, Ganey's not in it. Clark's not in it. You're not in it. And he says,
0: I love this.
1: Why are you doing that? I said, well, we have this deal with Pillsbury, and I get $25,000 for the calendar. They have to buy 8 season tickets. I get this and this. I didn't agree to it. I said, you haven't agreed to a contract since you've been here. I've been agreeing to every contract. And he says to me, I don't know how we're going to keep working like this. I said, we're not. I've already got a contract. I'm leaving here April 15th. So I said, I give my word. These are my people.
0: Right,
1: I said, I do not have to sign something. If I agree to something, I live by my word. And so it's going to be over then. And when you know, April 15th, now I got to stay. So I'm working half a day at Piper and half a day with the North Stars.
0: That's too good. So the first round beat the Blackhawks in six, then beat the Blues in six, then dominated Edmonton in five,
1: mm-hmm.
0: and then obviously lost to the Penguins in six, right?
1: And that
0: last game was ugly. That was the 8-0 game. That was here.
1: Mario Lemieux just
0: won that. It was absurd.
1: Yeah.
0: It was, but it was a lot of fun to cover because it did, like you said, there was talent on that team.
1: Yeah.
0: But I told the story yesterday. That was when Bob Gainey was obviously the coach.
1: And did a great job.
0: And Gainey, this will shock you, he was unhappy over the course of that season with some things that Royce and I had written. And so for a while, he was talking to people about, well, can we ban those guys from the press box? And to go from that to, obviously, we all wrote a lot of positive stuff once the playoffs began because it was just such an incredible run. I just remember it being like, what's going on here? You know, when teams are good to very good, they kind of had, we know that had it in them. But the way it built that year, and by the end of it, you're going, well, yeah, they might actually win the whole damn thing.
1: Yeah, and by the way, Gainey wasn't usually that type of guy. He wouldn't say very much anyway. I'm surprised he even mentioned
0: that. We brought
1: it
0: out in him.
2: Yeah. That's how bad they were.
0: That's how bad
2: Barrera and Royce were.
0: We probably were.
1: I know the couple.
0: That's it.
1: They really, really grew as that season went along. And we, great goaltending by Casey as well. They had a terrific run, but when it gets right down to it, Pittsburgh had
0: not only
1: Lemieux, they had Jager, which was unbelievable. You know, they had some stars, and the Wild gave it their best. It just wasn't going to be good enough.
0: Dave Gagne, 82 points. Yeah. Bellows, Broughton, obviously. Madonna, you mentioned. Bobby Smith.

0: Mark Tenorti.
1: Yeah.
0: Terrific defenseman. So there's some really interesting names there. A very memorable season that kind of gets lost because it goes back a ways, and I don't think people talk about it enough as unusual as it was.
2: Being a 9-year-old coming off the Twins World Series.
0: Yeah, and that was the other thing, the timing. You're right.
2: That Stanley Cup.
0: Yeah.
2: The Final Four was here.
0: It's crazy.
2: The Super Bowl was here in 92. There was some Coca-Cola commercial or something. We've got it all here in Minnesota. As a 9-year-old, that's how old I was, Concord Elementary.
0: Think about it.
2: You're thinking, this is the greatest thing ever. The Twins have just won the second World Series. Our hockey team's great. We've got Mike Modano. He's in Mighty Ducks. Like, the whole thing is just coming up Minnesota. And hasn't really been the same since, unfortunately. But it was a good run for a kid.
0: John Casey, right, was the goalie.
1: Yeah,
0: right?
1: He did. He was tremendous.
0: Exactly it. All right. I could have sworn we talked about this last time you were on, but I maybe my memory is failing me. So the age-old question, did you tell me last time we were on you can't even consider any longer trading Ballstedt?
1: I didn't say can't even consider, but I said you have to really be getting something that's going to move
0: the needle
1: a big way, because they traded Gretzky, so you can consider trading anybody.
0: Yeah, that's so true.
1: But I'm just trying to visualize who are they going to get for that. You know, if you're going to say he's going to get McKinnon, would you do it in a heartbeat? That's what I'm saying, is who are you going to get back? And I just don't see that there's somebody going to give Austin Matthews from the Maple Leafs for Ballstedt. That's not going to happen. Mm-hmm. That's not going to happen.
0: So you're not ruling it out, but you're talking about you can't do it for a good center. You have to do it for top of the line.
1: Yeah, especially now Gus is going to have a hip operation or something.
0: Yeah.
1: And on top of that, he signed for his contract starts in next year. And he's got a no trade or limited trade, whatever. So that's limiting you. There are a lot of pieces to play here that affect that trade, and I don't see it getting made.
0: So does that make it unlikely that they're going to be able to get the big fish in the offseason?
1: It all depends how big a fish you're talking about. Because
0: how big a fish do you think it needs to be?
1: Right now, I honestly felt in my heart, if Eriksson Ek and Brodin were healthy, they were going to win that series. And I felt that all the way along. And then when they weren't, I said, they're not going to win the series. But they were good enough, and that puts them in a category. So if they win that series, they could beat Vegas, which you know is a very good team as well. But they've had good success against Vegas, and then it's going to be Carolina or Montreal, two good teams, but I think they could have won both. So they're not that far away. He's just got to add good pieces. I'm not looking for him to be able to get a great piece, because if you're getting a great piece, you're giving something great back. Because the free agents right now we're not having these great players completely free. They're demanding something for them, or mm-hmm. they trade them before their rights are up and they go somewhere else and sign.
0: So let me ask it this way. If you could get another center that was good enough that it wouldn't be the end of the world if Eriksson Ek is not available, is that enough? In other words, can that just be a good center that fits the definition we're talking about?
1: That's better than just a good center. Eriksson Ek is better.
0: You think he's a great center?
1: He's an excellent center, yes.
0: He's not a top 10 center, is he?
1: Not in the league.
0: He's
1: getting as an all-around player.
0: Yeah, okay.
1: Eriksson Ek's value is tremendous.
0: Mm-hmm. But what I'm trying to figure out is the value tremendous because of the lack of depth?
1: If you get another Eriksson Ek guy, you're going to have a pretty good center ice group.
0: Is that gettable in a way where you don't have to give up everything? I mean, is that practical, that level of acquisition?
1: What are you going to have to give up? I'm talking about the assets. If it's future stuff, which right now, you look at Tampa, they've traded first-round picks forever for a long time. So if Bill could go down and see, give another future mm-hmm. first round,
0: you'd have to do that.
1: Yeah, and if you do that and you're going to get something like Eric Sinek back with another one of your youngsters? Yeah, if somebody wants to make that deal, you got to make that deal.
0: Here's the this individual's tenacious because I think he's made this accusation before. This is 715 guy. I don't think you're going to agree with him, but I'll read it.
1: Wait, he's around Balsam Lake. Hey, go ahead.
0: Well, there you go. Actually, might be right next door to you.
1: Yeah.
0: I am convinced Hines had the Foligno line out there for the last 1:30 of game six to get Nick his third goal for an empty netter. That line was not who anyone would have had out there if you really wanted to keep them at that time from scoring. Hines should be fired for that one. That's what 715 guy accuses.
1: I will tell you this, that I don't agree with him. That's something you'd think about, but that was their defensive line in a lot of situations, and I want to say he is not concerned if Nick would even get an assist for the rest of the tournament. He likes the physicality of what he likes their ability to win draws. Nick Foligno was out there because McCarron was also out there, I believe, and he's another guy that can give you a center ice faceoff. In case somebody gets thrown out of the draw. And I think Hines did an excellent job this season. He really got a lot out of the team. I like the way he brought him along, checking the whole works. And I don't care who the coach is, you're going to second guess a coach all the way along. That's the privilege we have as spectators to second guess, because we already know what happened when that guy made that choice. Now we say, well, what if he would have made this other choice? And we give ourselves that luxury. But Hines had a real good year coaching.
0: Gargi, who you talked about this, I think, top five at five. What was the Russo question about a positional change suggestion that had been brought up on this show?
2: Boldy to center.
1: Yeah.
0: I got an interesting text on that, kind of well-reasoned. I read it to Russo. Russo said, I'll tell you what, the way he asked the question, I don't think it's crazy to ask. I'm going to ask. Do you ask? I think he both Hines and Garrett.
2: Yep.
0: What do you think of that?
1: For next year?
0: Yeah.
1: I like it. I mean, Boldy's a star. He's a star. And he has a capability to play center or wing. When you talk about big centers, you're talking about centers right now. What do you want out of a centerman? You want a guy that sees the ice well, the guy can handle a puck, which he's tremendous at, the guy that can dish the puck, which he's tremendous at, the guy that checks well, he's very good, he's excellent at that, the guy that can skate well, the guy that has center. I mean, there's nothing wrong with saying move Boldy to center and he becomes your number one center. The guy's got all those capabilities. And what people then forget is they say, well, now we need a wing, which we do. And that's what Bill does.
0: Is it easier to get wings than centers?
1: No. It might be.
0: Yeah.
1: But you're talking about the level of the wing.
0: Right.
1: I just know that if Bill could get that wing, if he thought, I want the wing, they'd have no problem doing that.
0: Gargi, I think both Heinze, they both said no, right? Or they said they it's not the worst idea, but it's not
2: about.
0: Something they're necessarily thinking about. So I don't know. I mean, to me, sometimes it's necessity, right? It just depends on what else is available to you. I think you got to be creative.
1: Yeah, you can very definitely
0: rule anything out.
1: I mean, there's been a lot of guys that played center and played wing.
0: Yeah.
1: You just want that kind of ability on the forward line. If you get that kind of ability, then it doesn't matter where you're scoring from. You look at teams. Some have the great ability. What was the great ability in the Red Wings forever? Gordie Howe on the right wing.
0: Yeah.
1: Everybody's saying, can we get another wing like Howe? Yeah.
0: Good luck.
1: Yeah. And I think I got, no doubt Bill's done a fantastic job. And if he gets an opportunity to get a high-quality player, he's not going to say he's got to be a center. He'll take him at a wing. He'll fill his holes. He knows what he's doing.
0: Dr. Mike writes, Volstead for Jack Hughes, dare to dream.
1: Dare to dream, because they're not going to make that deal. I mean, their goaltender's not too bad in New Jersey, and so we just have to hope. As we said, Hughes, I would expect, is going to sign at least a 3-year here, and Jack's contract's going to be up around that time. Maybe at that time, the Wild will have something else to give, and Jack will force a trade here.
0: Is there a center in Iowa who has a chance to play next year for the Wild? That's from Rodney.
1: Well, height. If they want to play height at center, I think the kid they're really looking at is Strammel. And we got to see how he develops because it is a step up. But take a look at, if you watch the game last night, take a look at that Benson kid playing for Buffalo. Came in at 18 years old, never looked back. 3 years, he's a tremendous player. If Strammel can make the jump next year, that really is something.
0: All right, let's get a pause in here. More questions for Louis. He's with us for the hour, and we'll get to some other stories as well. 64686, that's the Bradshaw and Brian KFAN text line, I should say. Luigi in studio. We will return in a minute.
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2: Maybe some rain overnight. 41 for a low. Sunny tomorrow with a high of 63.
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0: We were talking about the North Stars' improbable run in 91 to the Stanley Cup Finals. What I did forget before looking it up and being reminded by a texter, in the finals, the Stars were up 2-1 in that series.
1: Yeah.
0: You were up 2-1.
1: I was doing the TV, I know.
0: That's right, yeah. Yeah, it's crazy. It was pretty remarkable.
2: Having to find the house that was going to get the pay-per-view during that run, that was
0: remember those days, the pay-per-view? Oh, yeah.
1: Wasn't, yeah.
0: Like that was your guy's fault. That was big Norm Green
1: thing. Yeah, yeah.
0: You loved that. Yeah. He loved it.
1: He's just so much.
2: Oh. We wanted to see you, Luigi. Yeah. We had to find the right guy.
0: That's true.
2: We had to find the right house.
0: There's so many stories.
2: Everybody's mad about Amazon Prime now and all these things. Yeah. You got to go to all these apps. Like 9 years old, you get in the game. Your dad getting the game. We got to find the game.
0: Pay-per-view. That's very, very true, Davey. That's the way it was back in the day. Do we know what is Gagne still in hockey? Is he in any kind of official position?
1: No, he was. Sort of helping out with London Juniors,
0: okay.
1: And then he was scouting for a while. The son's still playing, but I think he's done now. You know who's still in the
0: who's involved? That?
1: It's Basil McRae.
0: Oh, is that right?
1: And I see him in at the Florida game sometimes, and when I go down to the game there, because he lives in Florida.
0: He's also trying to grow the game.
1: Yeah, he's growing. He's growing it on the West Coast.
0: The East Coast. Yeah, Gagne was. You know this from a. As you know, in the newspaper business, you tend to go back to the same people who are going to be available, whether it's a good game or a bad game. Because when it's a bad game, a lot of guys don't want to talk, or they're grumpy, or whatever. He was gold for reporters because he always made himself available. He was always honest. I mean, he was, the whole time I did newspapers, he might have been as good an interview as I ever had. I mean, he was just unbelievable.
1: This is one of my favorite stories. I might have told it to you before, but for those that didn't hear it, I was at a game when we were playing, and I watched my defenseman play. It was Yuri Gulstrand. I couldn't take it anymore, so I said, I got to make a deal. So I went back to the phone. I called my pro scouts, and I said, who's any good in the minors that might be good? And one of them says, Dave Gagne. He's in Springfield. I think it was Springfield, but he belonged to the Rangers. I said, okay. So it was the next morning, right around noon, I called Greg Patrick, who was general manager of the Rangers. His assistant said, he's not here. I said, where is he? He said, he just went to Sweden. And I said, where is he staying? She said, I don't know. So it's 11 o'clock in the morning, 10:30, 11 o'clock, and I thought, it's 7 o'clock. It's about 6 o'clock in Sweden, so I said, I go look at my schedule. Where would I go to a game if I was going to Sweden tonight? And I got this place way up in northern Sweden. Got to town. That's when you can call an operator. I called an operator in that town, and I says, what's the best hotel you have in town? And they gave me the name. I says, connect me. So they connect me, and I said, is Craig Patrick there? And he said, no, we just went out to dinner. I said, because it was a small hotel, I said, where'd he go? They said, I don't know. I said, what's the best restaurant in town? So they connect me to the restaurant. They call. I said, you got a bald-headed guy in there, thin, and he's having dinner. His name's Craig Patrick. Go and tell him he's got a long-distance call. He comes to the phone. He said, hello. I said, Craig, it's Louis. How the hell did you find me? I didn't even know I was coming here until 5 minutes ago.
0: How good is that?
1: I just figured what I would do. And we made the deal over the phone right then.
0: Is that right?
1: That's how you got Gagne. That's how I got Gagne.
0: Oh, that's terrific. That's whatever happened to Pierre Paget?
1: Pierre went to...
0: Former coach.
1: He coached a lot in Europe after. In fact, he was coaching Red Bull team.
0: Okay.
1: And I went over to... Salzburg, and he was in the summer, he left, but he told me places to go. But then he went from Salzburg to Berlin, and then he stayed in Germany for a while. Then he came back to Calgary, and his wife was ill. So I think he's retired from coaching now. He might be in Calgary.
0: Another good guy to deal with, for sure.
1: He was great.
0: Louis, this is from Bill out of Shoreview. If you were the GM, which top center would you covet for this Wild team, and why? And two, can the GMs and owners put pressure on Gary Bettman to get rid of this insane disgrace of a playoff system that he seems to think is so great? We've examined that subject many times before, but yeah. Go ahead on either of those.
1: Well, especially since you just talked about the North Stars going from 16th against one in those days.
0: That's true.
1: I guess, you know, I really can't say there's one. I was disappointed that Brock Nelson didn't come from the Islanders at the time. I thought he would be a perfect fit here, and I love Brock Nelson as a player, as an individual, and what he contributes. And I think Colorado's real smart not only to have made a deal for him, but at that time to lock him up so he couldn't get free. I don't know if, you know, all you have to do, you look at any team, there's good centermen that you'd like to have. But as we said, you look at Tampa, and Who do you really want that team? You want Kucherov. He's on the wing, you know. So, but he plays like a centerman. He's a guy like Boldy, dishes the puck, makes the plays, and sees the ice so well. But I don't really even think about it because I'm not involved and know who might be available. And I don't dream about players that I have no chance of getting.
0: Have you talked to Garen since the team got eliminated?
1: No, I haven't talked to him yet. I'll talk to him soon.
0: Well, like I said, he's coming in studio Thursday.
1: Yeah, well,
0: he's
1: probably buying new cars or something. You know, he's so successful.
0: Yeah, there you go.
1: He deserves it. He's done a great job. I'm so happy for him. He's very passionate about what he does. The thing, as I told you, I like the most is the fact that he's not afraid to make a decision.
0: Neither he or Conley are.
1: No, and that's why I love Conley too. Yeah. I think we got some great people in sports here that I love watching.
0: Yeah, I mean, I don't think there's any question Conley's going to swing big. Now, whether he can succeed or what the move is or whether it works out is another thing. And I think Garen wants to, but they're kind of in different positions. We talked about this yesterday because I think in the case of the Wild, the feeling is the core is here, and then you just got to try to add. In the case of the Wolves, I think there's real concern that you got to change things in the locker room, which means you could be moving a lot of pieces around. That's the difference. And that can be harder, but it also can be very effective.
1: I don't think it's harder for the Wolves. And the reason why I say that, because they have so many free agents come up in basketball. Yeah. You don't have those kind of free agents come up. They got different tiers to where they can sign players. So I think that gives the Wolves great flexibility to make some of the moves they want to make.
0: Couple texts. Oh, this is an interesting question that I am curious to get your view on. Garzy and I talked about this briefly yesterday. This is from 651 guy. Can you ask Louis his thoughts on Ant shaking hands, going into the Spurs huddle, basically, in game 6 with 8 minutes to go? Has there ever been anything similar to that in a hockey game before? It's a different logistics, but... Mm. Did that bug you? Do you think people are too worked up over it? What do you think? Because a lot of old veteran NBA players are saying, no, man, I know Ant's competitive, but you got to wait till after the game.
1: Yeah, that's the way I feel. I didn't think that was the right move. The game's not over yet. I don't care. You know, till the end, it's almost like saying, okay, don't worry about the other guys on the court. You know, this thing's over. We all know it. And I wouldn't advocate doing something like that. I don't think it's proper. I think it's the right thing at the end of the game to congratulate them. And you had a great series. You know, you work work hard, you didn't win, fine, but not 8 minutes to go.
0: Have you ever worked or been a part of a moody locker room, a locker room of moody players? This seems to be a sub-theme of the Wolves. You heard Conley during the Top 5 at 5 say, I think some of that might be a little bit of excuse-making after the fact, but take it for whatever it's worth. Have you ever been in a moody locker room? Does that exist in hockey?
1: Yeah, you know, we've had some moody guys, you know, and we'd make fun of them all the time. I mean, it would just, they knew who they were. Yeah. And, you know, well, take a guy like Bob Pulford, you know, we tell him, hey, happy hour starting, you got to go home. You know, we just don't want you around when it's starting. So there are moody guys like Pulley. But they know about it right away. The hockey players have no problem letting people know. I mean, one of the things hockey players do most, I think more than anybody else, make fun of their teammates all the time.
0: Yeah.
1: To their face, behind their back. Right. It's an endearing to them attribute that they have. They like to do that.
0: This is from Cecil in Maple Grove. I met Louis as a 13-year-old at the Bob Seger concert in May 1983. I was sitting next to North Star's bench, and Luigi suddenly appeared from the locker room and was standing in the bench area right below me. You remember Bob going to a Bob Seger concert?
1: Oh, yeah, I love Bob Seger.
0: Yeah, okay, there it is.
1: I loved a lot of the concerts, but Bob Seger I really enjoyed. One of the ones that I take my wife and I and our four kids, and the kids at that time were between 8 and 12 years old, and it was to the Rolling Stones.
0: Ah.
1: And it was in St. Paul.
0: Okay.
1: And sit down. And there's these guys in, you know, 17, 18 years old. Hey, Lou, what are you doing at a concert like this? And I said,
0: profiled you, didn't they?
1: I like these guys, And then they start smoking dope and they're trying to get my wife to take a doobie or whatever they call it. You know, and my wife's, no, I don't smoke, but you just got to take one drag.
0: Oh, that's too good. Yeah. That's too good. So that would have been how long ago? We're talking.
1: Well, I'd have to say.
0: 80s? Before that?
1: Yes, try about 80, 81.
0: 80, 81?
1: Yeah.
0: So St. Paul, what, Civic Center?
1: Civic Center, yeah.
0: Tried to pass Francina Doobie?
1: Oh, yeah, yeah. Oh, not just once. I don't think they stopped smoking the whole time.
0: Tell the truth. Did you take, you know, one hit?
1: No, I just don't. I went to a drug convention that the Washington put on for all the different sports.
0: And,
1: And Frank Mahalovich and I represented the hockey, and I was in there, and they're talking about drugs that I know nothing about. And I said, I tried when I was playing amateur hockey, and we'd go from Rochester, Minnesota to Marquette, Michigan overnight. And the trainer gave me the green thing to try, and then I really got hyper. And he says, you just must be too hyper anyway. That stuff, that's how it affects you. I didn't know what the heck that stuff was.
0: Yeah.
1: That's the only pill I remember ever taking in my life.
0: Yeah. Scared you.
1: No, actually, it calmed me down rather than get hyper.
0: Oh, it did calm you down.
1: Yeah, he said, it's working in reverse and you are just...
0: Nothing new there, right?
1: No.
0: That doesn't surprise me. I mentioned this yesterday. I alluded to it early. They had, I think, the whites on Montreal Canadiens yesterday, but... It's there, and I don't know how many different uniforms we have anymore, but the one I still think is my favorite sports sweater gear ever is the Montreal Canadiens red and blue. I think it's a combination. Yeah. I don't know what kind of red that shade it is, but I admit it's related to the history of the team, which is so rich, as we've talked about, going back to the glory days. But I just think it's the prettiest sweater in sports.
1: Well, period. I have to tell you, my wife said to me during the game, and that was when they were playing back in Montreal.
0: Yeah.
1: She said, that's still the best sweater in sports.
0: It is.
1: And I said, and she said, and they don't change it. I said, well, did you ever notice the six original teams still have their original jerseys? Because they were so iconic, and they don't want to lose
0: smart.
1: That.
0: Yeah.
1: And that's smart, and that's the way it was. But I have to tell you, sometimes I go to, I think the Blackhawks are the best.
0: Yeah.
1: Then I go look at the Red Wings, which is my favorite team, and I love the wheel. Then I see the Rangers. And
0: there's no question.
1: Writing coming right down the front. Then I see the Leafs, and then you see the Bruins. Those six sweaters were phenomenal.
0: Those are pretty good,
1: But the Canadiens are special. And they've won, what, 25 Stanley Cups, so that's okay.
0: All right, so you're back for a while, yep. In and out. You got things to do and so forth. But you can still either come in or do phone next week because the Stanley Cup playoffs are not over.
1: Yeah, I may be in town next week, too. I
0: think. Okay, figure it out. Yeah. Whatever works for you. Yeah, we're very, very flexible. Yeah.
1: Did you notice that the U.S. team got beat two of the first three games in the World Championships, and Canadians got Celebrini there, and they got Crosby there, and the Canadians want to win. They haven't won the World Championship for a while, so
0: that after is interesting. Beat the
1: Olympics, what a different thing.
0: That is very interesting. You're right.
1: It's just amazing. And usually you don't get those kind of guys.
0: Yeah, that's like true.
1: One year I had Lars Lindgren playing for us, mm-hmm. the North Stars, and it was about 84, 85. And training camp, he says to me, Louis said, I really want to go home and play. My wife thinks we should raise the kids at home, and I'm under contract to you. And I said to him, okay, in one condition. He said, what's that? I said, you come back at the end of the year if I need you in the playoffs. He says, okay, fine. So he goes home. We're in the playoffs. I call. He says, Lars, I need you to come. He says, okay, I'll come tomorrow. I get a call later in the afternoon. He says, I can't come. He says, why? He says, Mr. Berglund, head of Swedish, Sweden. He says, no, I got to play for Sweden in the World Championships, what I'm talking about. No, because that's such a big thing. I said, no, you're not. So I called Berglund. I said...
0: You had to find him in a hotel, too?
1: No, yeah.
0: In a restaurant?
1: In the office. Yeah. And I said, no, I own his rights. And too bad, Lou. He's under contract now to us. He's playing for us. I said, do you realize now you're screwing me? And you know what that means. He said, no, what? I am going to screw you. And so...
0: It's like Mafia Wars. Says, fine, no,
1: that's the way I just have that.
0: Yeah.
1: I can't help myself. Next year, wouldn't you know it, we lose out. Kent Nielsen, the best player in Sweden. Early in the morning, I got a call, 6:30 in the morning. Trainer says, Lou, I got to go over to the rink to get Nielsen his equipment. I said, for what? He's going to play in Sweden for the World Championship. Oh, no, he's not. I said, what do you mean? I just tell him he's not going. I'll take care of it. I got up. I called Sweden. Now it's about 2 in the afternoon. He says, they gave me Berglund. I said, Mr. Berglund. Yeah, Lou Nanny. Hey, Lou, how are you? I said, I'm good. He said, especially because I get to call you. He says, why? He says, because Ken Nielsen's not coming to play you. Play for you. He said, what do you mean? You guys are done. I said, yeah. I said, we weren't done last year, and we got Lindgren. He said, well, why would you do that to me? I said, remember you told me that you're going to do that? And I said, you're screwing me. I got to screw you back. He says, well, are you screwing me back now? I said, yeah. He says, okay, are we even?
0: Lou Nanny, he forgives, but he never forgets.
1: That's right.
2: This was like a mace in your face episode.
0: It really is. Nanny. Yeah, these are good. These are outstanding. I don't remember these stories.
1: No.
0: You know what it just proves is as many stories as you've spun and told, there's still more.
1: Yeah.
0: Right?
1: Depending they come on the, to me like
0: exactly.
1: this.
0: Exactly. In certain instances. It's organic. Yeah. You just never know when they're going to come to you. There's always another, maybe there's another book in there somewhere.
1: No,
0: are you out of books now?
1: No, I'm out of signings.
0: Yeah.
2: Are we even?
1: Yeah.
0: Are we even? How good is
1: that? I love that when he said that. Are we even now?
0: About the Patrick story was what you basically did is you projected yourself. Okay, if I'm going to go to this town, I'm going to stay in the best hotel. Yeah. And I'm going to stay at the. And I'm going to go eat at the best restaurant that night. So
2: it's good
0: that's
2: to be
0: all
2: an NHL executive.
0: Yeah,
2: that's the moral.
1: No, they all don't do that. Though. They never think about that.
0: Not all of them are the same. No. Eh? Thank you, my friend. Okay. Good to see you back. Welcome back to town. We'll talk next week.
1: Thank you.
0: Great stuff from Louis. Thanks. Top of the hour break. Back in just a minute.
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0: the beauty of securing on a regular basis some of the guests we do is the knowledge that sooner or later, they will tip us off, maybe even unwittingly, on a story that I guess you could say comes to fruition, that they kind of hint at. Sometimes it might take weeks. Sometimes it might take months, perhaps even years. Sometimes it might be the same day. We were chatting with our guy Mitch Lawrence, NBA big knocker, earlier today about the Dallas Mavericks, primarily because we were speculating on the possibility of Kyrie Irving ending up here in the in an offseason in which we expect some Timberwolves movement and some creativity and some imagination from Tim Connelly's office. And he reminded us that they've had a management change in terms of president of basketball operations. And Mitch kind of wondered out loud whether that might end up having some implications for the current head coach, Jason Kidd, who, according to Mitch, wanted the Ajuri job, wanted to run the show there, has tried to weasel into running the show a couple other places he's been as well. And what? 2.5 hours later, we get this Shams bomb on what?
1: Jason Kidd is out as coach of the Dallas Mavericks.
0: Wow.
1: New Mavericks president Masai Ujiri is making a coaching change. Kidd had 4 years and well over $40 million left on his contract.
0: Those are deep pockets.
1: Yes.
0: Those are deep, deep. And, you know, look, I don't believe there's any reason to think that Finchie was on the hot seat here. I know there's some people who think he should be. I have had my criticisms as well. But there's another piece to how the Wolves move forward on decisions like that that is probably worthy of discussion soon. And that is the deep pocket question. Because I think Finchie has at least 2 more years
1: that
0: left,
1: sounds right,
0: he?
1: Yeah.
0: I think decent money. Well, you got to be willing to do what they did in Dallas. You know, in that case, pay off a coach owed 4 years, you said.
1: 4 years and over $40 million.
0: Over $40 million.
1: Wow.
0: And the new guys have to prove that they're capable of absorbing that kind of hit. Are they liquid enough? I think they're not as liquid as Glenn Taylor. Very few people are. Very few billionaires are. They seem to be more liquid than they were. But it's another question moving forward that sometimes decisions are made for those reasons, for financial reasons. Well, you know, we thought about it, but we don't want to write that big check. So I'll be curious to see where Dallas goes with that job. I assume it would be a fairly attractive job. And
1: they have Cooper Flagg, yeah.
0: They have Cooper Flagg. And, you know, again, with new president of basketball operations, I don't know how he feels at all about Kyrie Irving. You know, we don't even know how Kyrie Irving feels about Dallas as a franchise at this point. Might he say, I don't want to wait. Can you help me out? Get me out of here? Remains to be seen. It's one of the open questions. But Jason Kidd, who I assume will get another. I mean, I think he's been a pretty good coach. My guess is that's not going to be his last coaching job, do you think? I mean, he's not going to get one right away, but I think he'll get another job.
1: Yeah, probably. So where has he coached? He's coached in New Jersey. He's coached in Milwaukee.
0: Milwaukee, yeah.
1: And now Dallas.
0: I don't know if we're forgetting one, but I think
1: yeah, if he wants to.
0: Yeah, I
1: but
0: think
1: 40 million bucks. How old is he? Probably 55.
0: Sounds about right.
1: He was in the Fab Five era of college basketball, 92, 93.
0: He was the guy. Who were the top picks the year we were deep in the lottery and we're supposed to get a top three? My dream scenario for the Wolves was having the chance to draft Jason Kidd. The first time I saw Jason Kidd, I want to say he was a freshman.
1: Yep.
0: And I think I saw him at the Rosemont Horizon in suburban Chicago. I think it was a first round game. And he was already well talked about. But now, again, you could say it took him a while, but eventually he became an outstanding professional player, obviously.
1: Took the Nets to the finals.
0: Took the Nets to the finals. Had some shooting issues early, improved in that area. But it's the old Ricky Rubio line, you know, about making two people happy and one person happy. as dysfunctional as the, you know what I'm talking about, Moody, as the Wolves were, my fantasy for them was get the ultimate passing point guard. Everybody will feel better playing with Jason Kidd just because of what he can change on the court. He will find the open man. What year, who do we end up with that year? We ended up with Donyell Marshall, didn't we?
1: You nailed it.
0: Yeah.
1: Very good. 1994 yeah. draft.
0: And that was the fourth pick?
1: Yes.
0: Yeah.
1: The first three.
0: Weren't we supposed to be, didn't we have the most lotto balls again that time too?
1: Probably.
0: We dropped to four?
1: Probably.
0: Maybe we dropped one, but I know, who else was in that draft? Grant Hill?
1: Grant Hill went third to yeah. the Pistons.
0: And who was one and two?
1: Jason Kidd was two.
0: Jason Kidd was two.
1: To Dallas.
0: I don't remember who was one. I should, but.
1: And, I mean, he had a good career, but not the best
0: Glenn
1: NBA
0: Robinson?
1: Career. Glenn Robinson. The big dog. Very yeah. good.
0: Yeah, I.
1: Just watched his kid in the Nuggets.
0: I didn't want the score. I wanted the guy. It's like, man, these guys are so, you know, they don't like each other. They're always, again, you want to talk about Moody. Get a guy who's just, who will preach unselfishness by what he does on the court. He will find the open man. It probably wouldn't have mattered. It probably would have been a disaster here because it's everything then
1: yes.
0: tended to be a disaster.
1: Well, you just look at even, do you remember who went fifth that year?
0: Juwan Howard. Yeah.
1: Very good.
0: Well, I was a little bit duped on that because I thought Juwan Howard was going to be a great pro. I think it's fair to say he was a good pro.
1: Good pro.
0: But not a great pro.
1: Better than Donyell Marshall.
0: Yeah. And I think. You can, if you really want to embarrass me someday, you can find the first game that Donyell Marshall played. I think the Wolves, I want to say, were in Denver or Seattle. And I went on the trip. And I built the whole column around Dale Ellis was playing for the opposition, coming up to the scorers table and basically saying, you know, to the visiting media, like we were, say, hey, you can be, this kid's going to be a good player. And I think I used the quote. And, well, and the irony is, ultimately, he was a pretty useful player as a three-point shooter, but we didn't use him that way.
1: Right.
0: He didn't develop that till much later in his career. But he wasn't Jason Kidd, that's for sure. He wasn't even Big Dog.
1: Wasn't Big Dog. Obviously, wasn't Grant Hill.
0: Remember? No. Well, of course, Grant Hill had a number of injuries, too. But that was another year where, again, we were talking at the start of the show about luck. And
1: yep.
0: The Wolves were their own worst enemy. It was hard to feel sorry for all the mistakes they made. But they didn't get – they had no lottery luck in that regard. Where
1: for years.
0: You didn't have to be that smart to know who to pick when it was more obvious, right? And Donyell, some people liked.
1: Mm-hmm.
0: But still, it was a little bit more of a reach, certainly than Grant Hill – certainly in Glenn Robinson, and most assuredly Jason Kidd, who I would have taken number one in that draft. I like I said, I loved him.
1: I think you would have been, obviously you can't factor in the Grant Hill injuries because he was on a ridiculous trajectory.
0: Yes, he was. He definitely was.
1: Kidd probably had the best career out of all those guys. And that's why we say it all the time. People are annoyed about, we're trying to move to the East again because of what's going on with Wemby, and we just got cooked. But when you grew up with this, as I did, and you covered.
0: Yeah.
1: You do appreciate the last few years. It's not always easy.
0: That's the thing.
1: To see it that way, but man.
0: You got to get the longer lens out again, and that's true. All right, well, so we're late. Well, let's wrap things up. We'll remind you of outstanding guests today and what we have coming up the rest of the week.
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0: All right, quick reminder of an outstanding guest lineup today. Mitch Lawrence at 3:30 to talk about the NBA playoff basketball game heard around the world last night. The double overtime encounter between the defending champion Oklahoma City Thunder and the up-and-coming San Antonio Spurs. Davey, won by Wemby and company. What was his total? 41 points, and was it 24 rebounds?
1: Yeah, it sounds right.
0: 24 rebounds.
1: Had a block at the end that kind of finished everything.
0: Yes, and by the end of the game, other than that one block, had our guy Chet Holmgren curled up in the fetal position.
1: How about when he dunked on him? I think got a foul. And then the ball just bounced up, and he just held the ball. I mean, it's just gangster stuff.
0: It's amazing.
1: It's just gangster.
0: It's cruel. It's downright cruel.
1: Put one on Caruso?
0: Yes, he did. Oh. Lure Goose with good A-section material at 4:15 and a great hour with Luigi in which he spun a couple. He found a couple of more stories I don't think he's ever told us before. He's got an abundant supply. That's the beauty. He's never going to run out of stories. He's never going to run out of stories. Russo Radio tomorrow in studio. Yeah, tomorrow. Also in studio, Kessler in studio tomorrow. Billy Guerin in studio on Thursday. So it's a big studio week because we had Johnny Athletic yesterday. And who knows what else. Gerald Posner, I think we're going to get Thursday as well, tentatively. We're still negotiating with him. We got a lot of catching up to do with him too. A fan and a man in the air tonight, is that correct?
1: Yeah, no playoff games.
0: None?
1: No. Oh. We have the conference finals in hockey starting tomorrow.
0: That's good.
1: Yeah.
0: That's something.
1: But we're not in it.
0: We're not in it. No.
1: It's not Joe O'Donnell.
0: What the fan has learned. And I'm gonna try the next two nights to figure out ways to get Billy Guerin going.

0: one is more rare. It's Stump the Snob, the dramatic return of Stump the Snob. Here's Nordo filling in for PA.
1: All right. It is
2: Stump the Snob.
3: At least you're asking the questions.
1: And so there are three elements to this. We'll get through the first two this segment, and we'll put a wrap on it next segment. But there's a segment called
2: Hail Mary.
1: That'll be some higher point value questions later on.
4: Great song by Tupac, by the way.
1: Absolutely.
2: Categories.
3: So well produced.
1: Categories. We will have four categories with different titles, different subjects, and four questions associated with them. But first,
2: kicking them off.
1: So here's how it's going to work.
3: And we're Chris Strokes.
1: In fairness to my guy, he's always made it beyond this point.
3: Okay.
1: Before he starts throwing them.
4: By the way, program password, if Hageman wants to get on that to sell that, we'd appreciate
3: Hageman
4: that.
3: Hageman would be great.
4: If Hageman can take care of that.
3: Somebody needs to sell it.
1: I have three lists. Now, we don't like to do list radio, but I have three lists with assorted answers. And all it is, simply enough, and we're going to start with JG on this one.
3: Oh, good.
1: Is one by one, you just give me a name that's on this particular list.
3: Yeah.
1: If you do, you get a point. If you don't, you're out for the remainder of the list. And we go around and round until you're all out, and we'll collect the points, determine an arbitrary winner, and try to get out of here alive.
3: Is there any baseball on any of these lists?
1: We're going to start with baseball. Oh,
3: why?
4: We're going to embarrass ourselves.
1: Since the year 2000, there have been 16 different World Series winners. Starting with you, JG, give me one of those 16 teams.
3: Since the year 2000?
1: Since the year 2000.
5: Year 2000.
3: Yankees.
1: Very well done. Yes, they won it twice. Now, Cobb's here. How you doing? It's never
4: You're
1: bad.
4: You're getting ripped.
5: Yeah.
3: What are you doing here, Sorry?
5: Why am I loyal and dedicated?
4: Loyal?
5: You did fail to mention that on the Jeopardy.
4: Yeah.
5: Most of the categories are provided by Larry Mondello, guy
4: Half
5: who
4: of them are now, yeah.
5: Yeah, you don't have to do anything.
4: Exactly. I've stopped wanting to put in the work on it.
3: What's that feel like?
5: What do you mean?
3: To not have to do anything.
5: It's never bad. It's never bad as a guy.
4: I mean, if you want to go down that road, we can go further down that road.
5: You have the easiest producer job in the history of sports talk radio. You never have to book a guest. You come up with five questions for me a day. That's it.
3: Actually, three.
5: Well, actually, three.
4: So five, I'm going with the Los Angeles Dodgers.
5: Okay. Try producing Nordo show or Marrero show, and you'll be staring at ceiling fans. Trust me.
3: What do you have coming up on the Grum today?
5: We'll see you
4: We have the program password invitational.
3: Oh, that's right.
5: We'll see you around 1:15.
3: That's right. We'll be ready. Careful.
4: I had Larry Mondello guy put together the words for me today, so very helpful.
0: Nordo, I'm going to go with my Atlanta Braves.
1: Braves indeed. That is correct. Back to you, JG.
3: Red Sox.
1: Red Sox, indeed. Four times, yes. To you, Tenna.
4: Houston Astros.
1: That is correct.
0: Chicago Cubs.
1: Cubs, Stros. Why can I not find the ass? They're there. Okay. Yes. Two apiece. Back to you, JG.
0: Oh, boy.
3: The Arizona Diamondbacks.
1: Oh, nice pull.
4: Randy Johnson.
3: Yep. Curt Schilling.
4: I'm going to go with the Chicago White Sox.
3: Probably the last time I watched
1: White Sox 05. Yes, indeedy.
0: Boy, now we're getting...
1: Yeah. Other teams exist.
0: Yeah, I know. This is going to get tough now.
1: Three. Two.
0: Rockies?
1: One.
0: What? Weren't they in a World Series?
1: Okay.
3: St. Louis Cardinals.
4: Literally one of the worst baseball teams in the history of
0: We're talking about 25 years.
4: I mean, they did have a Larry Walker run, but...
1: Yeah, you're out at
3: Larry Walker. St. Louis Cardinals.
1: Dante Bichette.
0: Yeah,
1: four to you, JG. Correct.
4: Did the Toronto Blue Jays win it last year? I'll go Toronto Blue Jays.
1: They were in the series.
4: Yes.
1: They lost in seven to the Dodgers. All right, you got a chance to run it off here, JJ.
3: I think I'm out.
1: Okay. Three.
3: Royals.
1: Two.
3: Kansas City.
1: Oh, nice job. Ball. Yep.
3: How many have we named?
1: Three. total of 10. So we got six more. Three. Two. One.
3: Yeah, I'm out.
1: All good.
4: Angels.
1: You got five. You got Angels in 02, Marlins in 03, Phillies in 08.
3: Nobody said the Marlins. Huh?
1: The Giants won it three times, 10, 12, and 14. Natties. in 19, and then the Texas Rangers, a very forgettable World Series a couple years ago. All right. JG's got five. Tenna has three.
3: Here's the beauty of what's transpired all of a sudden. Like, so you have us at 1:15. Is Rosen in today?
4: He's at 2 o'clock.
3: 2 o'clock. 12 to 12:30 will be Common ripping you and defending himself after Wheel of Topics.
4: I have plenty of ammo if he wants to go down that road. So
3: you pretty much,
4: good luck to you.
3: You pretty much just produced the first hour of the show.
4: We'll I got five questions at one.
3: There you go. So you're done.
4: Which Larry Mondello guy did not put those together today.
3: Not
4: so
3: today.
4: I was pretty proud of myself.
1: All right. All right. The next list. 15 NHL players scored 40 or more goals.
3: I'm toast.
1: This regular season.
4: 15?
1: 15 wow. had 40 or more. We're going to start with you, Tenna.
4: Well, I'm going to. I know more, but I got to get the obvious ones out of the way. Matt Boldy.
1: Matt Boldy. That is correct. 42.
6: Kirill Kaprizov.
1: Kirill Kaprizov with 45.
3: Nathan MacKinnon.
1: Yeah, see, you know your hockey, JG.
3: Just calm down. I might be out.
1: To you, Tenna.
4: Cole Caulfield.
1: Yeah, how about 51 for him? Still alive in the big dance, too. To you,
6: McDavid,
1: Brett.
6: McDavid had to, right?
1: Yeah, he had 48. Oh, that is correct.
3: That was my guy. Damn it.
1: You were holding on to that McDavid card.
3: I was holding on to McDavid.
1: All right, there's still 10 left.
3: Who are the other teams? Oh, my God.
1: A lot of teams.
3: I know. I want to say.
1: Three. Two.
3: Oh, my God. Jonathan Toews.
1: Is he in Winnipeg now? I forget where he's
3: at. Who cares?
1: At. Okay, well, that's a good answer.
3: That reminded me of Vox in the Box when you have deep cuts and I text you.
1: When I hit you with some Kraken
3: yeah,
1: intel?
3: Yeah, I'll be like, nice job on the Oilers last series. Like, you really locked in on that, Mouse.
1: Hey, they're a goaltender away. I've said it for years. To you, Tenna, we got 10 left.
4: You can't score in the playoffs, but I'm going to go with Nikita Kucherov.
1: Yeah, he did have 44. That's correct.
6: Oh, boy.
1: Blakemore.
6: Now we're in trouble.
3: You shouldn't be.
6: I know.
3: With your big hockey opinions and Brett Slapshots.
4: I think I have one more. Let's
3: breakaway.
4: Don't steal it.
1: Two.
6: How about Draisaitl? Or was he hurt? Yeah, that's fine.
3: All right, Tenna, here's your opportunity.
4: I can only think of one. I'm going to go with Macklin Celebrini.
1: 45, that's correct.
3: My God.
4: Oh, let's go with, I got a couple of Dallas Stars. Jason Robertson.
1: Ding, ding, ding.
4: Wyatt Johnston.
1: Ding, ding, ding.
6: Oh, boy.
1: You guys have named the top nine. So we have 1, 2, 3, 4, 5, 6 remaining.
4: I don't know if he got to 40, but he plays with Nathan MacKinnon. So I'm going to go with Natchez for Colorado.
1: He did not. I'm not seeing him on here. Steven Stamkos.
4: Yeah.
1: Alex DeBrincat. Cutter, is it Gauthier? In Anaheim?
4: Great song, by the way. Someone that I used to know.
1: Somebody that I used to know.
3: Abbott's outside the studio. I don't think it's going to be good for you guys. I've been above board.
1: Tage Thompson.
4: Oh.
1: Philippe Forsberg.
4: How did I miss Tage?
1: And Dylan Gunther in Utah. Round that out. But terrific work. Tenna's taking the lead. He's got 9. JG with 6. Brett with 4. Final list.
4: Here comes the tenna question to appease JG.
3: Great.
1: 20 NFL wide receivers had 1,000 or more yards this season. We'll start with you, Mr. Blakemore.
6: He's JJ.
4: Barely.
1: Yeah, Justin Jefferson at the freaking wire, it felt like. But Justin Jefferson, yes, he was 12th. He had 1048.
3: God, I hate these questions so much.
1: 3.
3: Jamar Chase.
4: Good one.
1: Yeah, Jamar Chase, 4th in the NFL this year. That's you
3: thanks,
1: knew that.
3: Mike Florio.
1: Yeah.
4: Puka Nacua.
3: Oh, that was my next one.
1: Puka till you're satisfied, whatever it is. That's correct. 2nd in the NFL. Brett Blakemore.
6: This is so stupid because I know this, but the pressure of it, I just start to lose my mind.
3: Jaden Reed.
6: It's not Jaden Reed. He already broke his collarbone.
1: Dontavian Wicks.
6: No.
3: Romeo Doubs.
6: No.
1: 3.
6: No, none of the Packers 2. Ones did.
1: 1.
6: St. Brown.
3: No, that doesn't count. Damn it.
1: I'm giving it to him.
4: That was a slow count there, Nardo.
1: That was a pretty slow count.
6: Appreciate you.
1: Back to you, JG.
3: Oh, my gosh.
1: 3. 2.
3: Yeah, I don't know.
1: 1.
3: I can't think of anybody.
1: Tenna.
4: Let's go with Jackson Smith and Jigba.
7: Just knocking down the top dogs. That's correct. To you, Brett.
3: Spell his name right. They didn't have the trophy. He was mad about it.
4: Well, defensive player of the year, apparently.
7: Three.
6: CD?
7: Two.
4: Oh, I was going to get him.
7: CD Lamb. Let me find him. Yeah, he was 11th. That's correct.
4: I'm going to go with his teammate, George Pickens.
7: Third in the NFL. That's correct.
6: Chris Strokes.
4: Who?
7: Okay. You should be kicked out of the game for that. Down to you, Tenna.
4: I have a question. Are tight ends in this?
7: Yes.
6: Oh.
4: Trey McBride.
7: That is correct.
6: What a great.
7: Three. Two.
4: Hold on. I have a name. Drake London.
7: Okay, I'll hold on for you. Drake London is...
4: I'm trying to navigate five names.
7: He had 919.
4: Ah.
7: Zay Flowers, Chris Olave, Nico Collins, Jameson Williams, Cortland Sutton, Wandale Robinson. Hey, out of nowhere with the Giants. Tet McMillan, Stephon Diggs, Devontae Smith, Michael Wilson, A.J. Brown, and Amika Abuka. No, not Amika Abuka, excuse me. Alec Pierce. 1,003 yards for Alec Pierce got him $120 million.
4: Yes.
7: Just think about that for a second.
4: Don't understand.
7: Wow. Okay, after picking him off, Tenna in the lead with 13 points, JG with 7, and Blakemore with 7. It is indeed...
2: Stump the Snob.
7: At least for a day. It's Norto in for PA 9 to noon. A bit of sports trivia with the producers Bent with Justin Gard, bumper to bumper. Tenna B, Brandon Molesky of The Grum in studio with me.
3: Can I take a FaceTime quick? Go ahead. What do we got?
7: So after picking him off, Brandon Brandon's in the lead. Tenna's in the lead with 13. JG and Blakemore both with 7. And now it is time for...
2: Categories.
7: I have 4 categories here with 4 questions each. An ascending point value worth 1, 2, 3, and 4 points. We'll start with Tenna momentarily as we use our name as your buzzer. If you select a question and you don't get it correct, the other two have a chance to respond, but it is all yours.
4: Oh, it's all yours.
7: As you have the floor. And these are the 4 categories. Wry sense of humor. That's guys that have won 1 major in golf.
4: Oh.
7: Center of attention, the position. Free agents.
4: What sport?
7: In the NFL. And the 91 Braves.
3: Of those 4, 91 Braves, I'm most confident.
4: I would say that too.
3: Yeah, I think so.
4: I want to get to that category.
7: Well, you get to choose, Tenna. You have 13 points. The floor is yours.
4: Well, I just got a text from Larry Mondello guy. He said to go with 91 Braves.
7: All right. 91 Braves. We'll start easy. Kent Herbeck tagged and pulled this guy off first base.
4: Ron Gant.
3: So he gets to just go?
4: Okay. Oh, boy. How come the guy who's in the lead gets control of the board?
7: Do you want
4: a password where who's ever in last should be going? Give him a chance to catch up.
7: I spent hours on this.
4: I really want 91 Braves.
7: Okay, you want to continue down that road?
4: I watched that 91 World Series tape a lot when I was a child.
3: Same.
4: Yeah,
3: it was great.
4: Best ever.
3: It was great.
7: Jack Morris went the distance, but this Braves pitcher also went 7 1/3 scoreless.
4: Yeah, I'm assuming you're talking game 7.
7: Yes.
4: John Smoltz.
8: That's right.
3: Do you know this, Brett?
6: I mean, I had a 1 in 3 chance of getting it right.
7: Well, this is
3: Tom Glavine, Steve Avery.
7: This is too easy then. You're going to run this. He only played 54 games for the Braves in 91, but he did have a sack, 6 picks, and 3 total TDs for the Falcons that year.
4: You started that question. I'm like, where is this going? He's, I think, one of the best football players of all time. That would be prime time.
8: Deion
4: Sanders.
7: You want to finish up?
4: You thought Fallness and Musk were playing today, or what's going on here? Yeah.
7: He has a record for the most ejections in the history of Major League Baseball.
8: Oh, my God.
4: I guess we'll just go Bobby Cox.
7: Okay.
8: That's right.
6: Rest in peace, by the way.
3: Obviously.
7: All right, here's what we're going to do.
3: 91 Braves. Use the manager.
7: You did terrific, by the way.
4: Thank you.
3: Good job.
7: You aced that category.
4: Little did you know how much I've watched that tape.
7: That was a huge mistake on my part.
3: 87 and 91, I watched them both.
7: Here's what we're going to do.
4: You put your heart in it.
7: 23 points, and you're going to pick where we go next.
4: Okay.
7: But we are now changing it so it is first to the punch. Use your name as
3: your okay. So you don't need to change the rules.
7: No, we're changing it now.
4: I'm going to lose the board at some point.
7: I'm changing it. On-air production meeting, all right?
4: I'm not going to be as good at the other categories as 91 Braves.
7: Wry sense of humor, center of attention, or free agents?
4: Where NFL free agents, right?
7: NFL free agents.
3: Gross.
4: Let's do... Larry Mundell guy says NFL free agents.
7: NFL free agents? All right. Name is your buzzer. You're all in. This tricky player was a tight end, a runner. He threw the ball.
4: Brandon.
7: Yes.
4: Taysom Hill.
8: That's right.
7: Okay. Where do you want to go next?
3: I should just take a stupid category.
7: This former Chargers and Bills edge rusher may join his pass rushing brother in San Francisco.
8: Brett?
7: Yes.
8: Joey Bosa? That's right.
4: Mm. I couldn't think of the first name.
3: Yeah, Ohio State.
8: That was a guess.
7: You want to stay there or go elsewhere?
8: I'd like to move.
7: Okay, where are we at?
8: Center for the lowest point.
7: Center of attention. He grew up watching Phoenix Coyotes games.
3: I knew it was going to be hockey.
7: And is rumored to be a trade piece for... Yes.
8: Austin Matthews.
9: That's right.
8: Let's stick with centers.
7: We've needed him at basically every position on the line, and now he looks favored to be the starting center.
4: Oh. Oh, Brandon.
3: Yeah.
7: Three.
4: Blake Brendel.
9: That's right.
4: Stuck on hockey for a second there.
7: For two, you're good.
8: On the line. That one threw me.
3: I thought Brett Blakemore.
7: You want to stay there or go back to free agents?
4: Let's go back to...
3: Seriously, I had Brett Blakemore. I'm like, it's not his name.
4: NFL free agents.
7: This recent Super Bowl losing wide receiver and his cornerback brother are both free agents. Yes.
3: Stephon Diggs.
9: That's right.
7: That's three for you, JG. You tied Blakemore at 10. Where are you headed? Got one more left.
3: Center.
7: Center?
3: Center.
7: Okay. All right. 1 second here. Albeit in a loss, this player blocked a potential Wemby game winner at the end of the...
3: Brandon.
7: I think it was Guardsy first.
3: Zach, go to the...
7: Yeah, go to the rewind,
3: go to the replay, Zach.
4: I think he started it.
3: You giving it to me?
7: Yeah.
3: Chet Holmgren.
9: That's right.
3: Who has nothing for Wemby, by the way.
4: Nobody does.
3: Nothing.
7: I don't think anybody does.
4: In the world
7: You're
4: does.
7: At 13 points.
3: I'd stop wearing sunglasses inside all the time if I had a clip like that.
4: Wow.
3: That's just me.
7: You want one?
4: You act like he transferred to Wyzetta or something as a child.
3: Gonzaga's close enough.
7: You want one last one?
3: I don't like the Thunder. I think they're all a bunch of front runners.
4: I agree with you.
3: So
4: they're foul baiters.
3: Now, Caruso, I would love to have
4: him on the team. I'd put him on my team any day, yeah.
3: Yeah, but I absolutely hate him.
4: Yeah, I agree.
3: But yeah.
4: I don't hate him as much as some of the others on that team.
3: I don't like how the Thunder play. Brett knows this. I don't like anything about it. What are the categories?
7: You want to do one more in center of attention?
3: Yes, please.
4: But Chet's one of the most likable on the team.
3: Is he? I mean, that's great.
4: He's not the foul baiting that the other ones do.
3: He flops his head all over the place.
4: Really?
3: Yeah, it's bad. I mean, no one's as bad as SGA in that regard. But
4: what category are we doing?
7: Center of attention.
4: Okay.
7: One more. PA once preferred this fellow Kentucky player to Karl Anthony Towns in the 2015 NBA draft.
3: Oh. Guardsy.
7: Yes.
3: Is it Michael Kidd-Gilchrist? Oh. He was 2012.
9: Damn it.
7: Either of you?
4: I don't know my Kentucky center. Sorry.
3: I think I got it.
7: Brett. One.
8: Is it AD? Anthony Davis?
7: No.
8: Where'd he go?
3: He was 2012 too. Oh, these are centers.
7: Yeah.
4: Hence the category.
3: Yeah. Sorry.
4: Center.
3: You mentioned Towns. I don't know.
7: Willie Cauley-Stein.
3: I had three names.
9: That's right.
7: I tried.
4: I like that 91 Braves category a lot better.
3: That was a hard one.
7: Tenna, you have 26. JG, 13. Blakemore, 10. We have one more in the free agents category. Otherwise, we have Rye's sense of humor.
3: Rye's sense of humor.
7: Austin, Minnesota native, won the Open in 1996.
3: Guardsy.
7: Yes.
3: Tom Lehman.
9: That's right. Mm-hmm.
7: Stay there?
3: Yeah. That's his brother at the Masters. Nice guy. Ding. Available to anybody.
7: This golfer won the 2009 PGA Championship at Hazeltine. It was Guardsy first.
3: Y.E. Yang.
9: That's right.
7: You're charging. You're up to 16.
3: Rye.
7: This Englishman won the 2013 Guardsy. Open. Yes.
3: Ooh, no. Luke Donald?
7: I'll finish the...
3: Oh, I think I know it now.
7: Also lost to Rory in sudden death last... Yes.
8: Justin Rose.
9: That's right.
7: You're up to 13. You want to stay with Rye?
8: Yeah.
7: This player won the U.S. Open in 2023.
8: Brett.
7: Yes.
8: Wyndham Clark.
7: Okay.
9: That's right.
3: Wow. Brett's a guy that doesn't like to hit driving range balls off of a mat. He has to have grass. So it makes sense.
4: And doesn't know where any of those are.
3: Yeah. He has to have grass. His game is so nuanced and dialed in that That's if he's right. hitting off a mat, it's going to mess with him.
7: All right.
3: It's kind of player he is.
7: So after categories. Oh, hey.
4: You still had one NFL free agent.
7: I got one NFL free agency question here. All right. So for 4 points, and then we're done with categories. Rodgers just found a job, but this Super Bowl winning QB is still a free agent after a year on the East Coast.
3: Whoa. Oh, can I get this?
7: Yeah, you're back in.
3: Guardsy?
7: Yes.
3: Russell Wilson?
9: That's right.
4: Wow.
3: Man. Sorry, I wasn't thinking.
7: No, big hit. That's sweet. So after categories, Ken is still in the lead with 26 because I basically gave him an entire category to himself. And I apologize for that, but it's all good. JG with 20 and Blake Moore with 17. Now it is time for
2: Hail Mary.
7: So I have three simple questions here. And they all include two answers. So basically, name as your buzzer, and you'll get 10 points for the first one. You'll get an additional 10 for the second
4: one.
3: Wow.
4: That's anyone's game.
7: So with the scores as they are, indeed, a Hail Mary at the buzzer could change something for one of you. All right, the first Hail Mary question. Two players led the Minnesota Wild with 15 points, matching 4 goals and 11 assists each. Name them.
4: Brandon? Are you talking about the playoffs here?
7: Yes.
4: Oh, Kirill Kaprizov?
9: That's right.
4: Quinn Hughes?
9: That's right.
7: Oh, nicely done. Total of 20 for you there. You're up to 46.
3: Did someone tell you that Tenna needed his confidence, like his tires pumped a little bit, and like let's give him some layups?
7: Hey, I love Tenna. No, I didn't
3: Brett
7: try to do
3: Brett
7: that.
3: Brett should have gotten that,
8: yeah,
3: too.
8: Yeah, I should have.
3: I mean, we all should have gotten
8: that. I was waiting for something else.
3: Yeah, I was confused, per usual.
7: Two answers. First one, 10. Second one, extra 10.
3: Okay? Got it.
7: All right. Adrian Peterson joins two other running backs in the Vikings Ring of
4: Brandon.
7: Honor. Yes.
4: Chuck Foreman.
9: That's right.
4: Oh, boy.
7: Well, you've won, so. 3.
4: Let's go. That's not him, 2. Is it? It's not Robert Smith.
7: No, it's not. Bill Brown.
3: I was going to say, can we guess? Oh, we can't?
7: It's over for you.
3: Well, I know. I'd still like to keep it tight. Okay. Yeah, Bill Brown.
7: All right. And then finally, this one specifically for Justin Gard.
3: Chris Strokes.
7: Name the top 2 twins in home runs thus far this season.
4: Brandon.
7: Yes.
4: Byron Buxton.
9: Oh, that's right. God,
3: who cares? Who cares?
4: And it's not Royce Lewis.
3: AaronGleeman.com? Are we selling subscriptions?
4: Well, this is the problem, right?
7: Everybody subscribe to AaronGleeman.com.
4: I fear I'm not going to get the first name correct. Is it Josh Bell?
7: That was Ryan Jeffers with 7. Which, by the way,
3: he got hurt last night.
7: Buxton's hurt. Jeffers, I think, like sprained his wrist last night. Royce is taking the green line to St. Paul. I think
4: Fort Myers, according to Meets Us.
7: I'm just going to give a bonus 20 to JG for saying who cares, because that is the correct answer
3: as it pertains to. What are we doing?
7: Tenna wins. He had 50.
4: Thank you for putting that together.
7: Thanks for playing.
4: I know that was a lot of work.
3: Great job putting
4: it
3: together.
4: You are appreciated. We love you.
7: I don't need that. I don't need that. But it was fun getting you guys together, and I'm sorry that I inadvertently created strife.
4: No, it was my own fault.
3: It wasn't that inadvertent. It didn't seem like he was hesitant to go down that road.
4: No.
7: I think he was actually
3: my own just fault. Needed a push.
7: I think he was looking for an outlet.
4: It was my own fault, and I don't regret it.
7: That Stump the Snob back at least for a day, maybe never again. Maybe the next time I fill in, we shall see.
0: Yeah, congrats to Tenna B for winning Stump the Snob. 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

0: must be found.
1: If you're hearing this, you should be concerned about the Asian longhorned beetle, an invasive species that's destroying our trees. But you can help. Look for the signs and help stop the beetle.
0: Look up, look down, look around. 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In the trees and on the ground, 'cause the ALB must be found.
1: Some signs of the ALB are dime-sized holes on tree trunks, a sawdust-like material called frass, and the beetle itself, with a long black body and white spots.
0: Look up, look down, look around. Look up, look down, look around. In the trees and on the ground, 'cause the ALB must be found.
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